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going to pour some great music on you here tonight. Welcome to the Classic Hit Station. Ray Michaels checking in with you Tuesday into another hour of great songs. Here's one from Aerosmith.

0: Well, I certainly hope you stay. We got some great music to play tonight here at the Classic Hit Station. I'm Ray Michaels lining up some more favorites coming up. Sheryl Crow will get Jerry Rafferty on, and OMG, it's OMD on the way later this hour.
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0: Making you happy with classic hits on the radio, Sheryl Crow here on a Tuesday night. I'm Ray Michaels. You know what makes me happy? Coffee. I'm a big coffee fan. How about you? Today is National Coffee Day. About 2 out of 3 Americans enjoy a daily dose of caffeine in their coffee. And we sometimes about 3 cups a day or so is the average, they say. Today is Mark Farner's birthday. Want to say happy birthday to him on the 29th of September, the original singer for Grand Funk Railroad. He's celebrating somewhere, somehow, on his 78th birthday. Also today is Mike Post's birthday. Mike Post. He's the guy who wrote all those theme songs to the television shows we all watched back in the 80s. Magnum P.I. and The A-Team, Hill Street Blues, Quantum Leap, The Rockford Files, the list goes on. Is a genius of songwriting themes on television shows. Mike Post is 82 today.
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0: Remember the 80s playing classic hits on a Tuesday night with OMD. And if you leave, I hope you don't, because I'm going to start up another hour of great music for you on a Tuesday night. Here got John Mellencamp ready to roll us into it. Coming up next.
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2: From ABC News, I'm Dave Packer. After meeting with tech leaders, President Trump says it's full speed ahead with artificial intelligence.
3: President Trump today doubled down on his calls to not slow down or regulate AI technology as he unveiled America.gov, a new federal government website that uses AI to help connect Americans to federal resources.
4: This is one more example of why I will never stifle the growth of technology that will be bigger than the Industrial Revolution.
3: Amid a fierce debate over safety and regulation of AI, President Trump today meets at the White House with some of the biggest names in the tech industry. CEOs from Anthropic, Google, NVIDIA, Palantir, and Meta. Karen Travers, ABC News, the White House.
2: New York's Governor Kathy Hochul, who's also a board member of Cornell University, wants an independent investigation into the gang rape lawsuit brought against the Ivy League school and the seven students accused of taking part.
5: The DA, who just reopened the case amid a new civil lawsuit from the accuser, is defending his decision not to prosecute back in 2024. He says the woman's original statement to police described her as consenting to the sex. He says under New York law, being voluntarily drunk or high does not mean a person cannot consent.
2: ABC's Hannah Baton. Today, former American Idol contestant Caleb Flynn found guilty of murdering his wife. Flynn claiming someone had broken into their home, shooting and killing his wife. He told police he was sleeping at the time. His ex-mistress testifying for the prosecution. Former special counsel Jack Smith testifying before the Senate Judiciary Committee about his role investigating President Trump. Republicans trying to accuse him of being dishonest, but Smith maintaining,
6: I stand by my decisions as special counsel, including my decision to bring charges against President Trump.
2: Republicans on the panel are claiming that Smith's investigative tactics were not ethical. To Wall Street, stocks were lower. The Dow down 131 points today. 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
2: The FBI now looking into a hacking incident involving its own employees. ABC's Pierre Thomas.
10: Tens of thousands of current and former FBI agents and employees have been given an urgent warning following a massive hack targeting the FBI's employment website. Names, personal addresses, social security numbers, even medical and psychiatric records allegedly compromised by a shadowy group known as Shiny Hunters, which the FBI says specializes in extorting tech, finance, and retail companies.
2: Some advice on this National Coffee Day.
11: Before you reach for that Diet Coke with dinner or coffee afterwards, listen to this new study. Researchers say in order to get the best night's sleep, you should stop drinking caffeine nearly 9 hours before bedtime. The study published in the journal Sleep Medicine Review says caffeine intake closer than that could cost you up to 45 minutes of good rest a night. Other studies advise delaying your first cup of coffee until 90 minutes after you wake up to help balance hormones, especially cortisol, which regulates stress. Sherry Preston, ABC News.
2: If you're looking to fly to your holiday destination this year, you might want to book those flights now as jet fuel concerns are pushing prices to a 10-year high. The average round-trip ticket for Thanksgiving now costs around $402, up $95 from the same time last year. And Christmas now a whopping $452. All three, as we said, the stock index is reporting a loss today. Concerns over inflation is what's been driving them down. Dave Packer, ABC News.
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Back-to-back favorites on a Tuesday night. I'm Ray Michaels, just underway with another hour of great songs. Here's Annie Lennox and Dave Stewart, the Eurythmics, and

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0: Ten Blossoms on the radio and found out about you here on Tuesday night. I'm Ray Michaels. Good to have you tuned in for the classic hits. Hey, we're looking cool, wearing our sunglasses at night. Corey Hart coming up, got the Eagles and Culture Club and Robert Palmer, too, all straight ahead.
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0: One of those great songs from America's Band, the Eagles, in the long run here on your classic hit station. Have you noticed that women's hair has gotten bigger lately? You know, back in the 80s, we all had big hair. Even the guys did, right? But apparently, it's coming back. According to Glamour magazine, some recognizable hairstyles from the 80s are making a comeback. And the common theme is volume, lots and lots of volume. Some classic looks that are finding a new life in 2026, the ponytail made famous by Madonna, or the side part blowout, a.k.a. the Cindy Crawford, or messy curls like Julia Roberts, the pineapple updo that Sarah Jessica Parker wears, and then there's the permed curls like Dolly Parton. Big hair is on its way back. For the girls, anyway. Not for the guys. Big hits are on the way. Got plenty of those to play this hour. We'll keep them rolling. Coming up next.
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2: Hey, this is Johnny Calhoun from Calhoun's Barbershop. 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We're here early, Tuesday through Friday, 7 to 5:30, Saturday, 7 to noon. We don't want to be everybody's barber. 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

0: Ain't no cure for the ailments I have. A bad case of loving you. It's Robert Palmer on the Classic Hit Station. Let's get into another hour of great music. We'll kick off a long set of our favorites with Mr. Mister and Broken Wings up next.
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2: From ABC News, I'm Dave Packer. Former Special Counsel Jack Smith testifying before the Senate Judiciary Committee today about his role investigating President Trump. In his opening statement,
3: our investigation developed proof beyond a reasonable doubt that President Trump engaged in serious crimes against our nation. If asked whether to prosecute a former president today based on the same facts, I would do so regardless of whether that president was a Republican or a Democrat.
2: Republicans on the panel claiming Smith's investigative tactics were not ethical. And Republican Senator Eric Schmidt tried to accuse Smith of perjury for not admitting to going to an NBA Hawks game in Atlanta, where he might have met with DA Fani Willis, who was also pursuing a criminal case against Mr. Trump. Schmidt offering Smith's own texts as proof he went to the Hawks game. Smith had to explain he instead went to a college basketball game in Maryland featuring Caitlin Clark and the Iowa Hawkeyes. The lawsuit brought against Cornell University and seven of their students accused of taking part in a gang rape 2 years ago, putting a spotlight on how the school handles these accusations. ABC's Aaron Katursky in Ithaca, New York.
4: New York Governor Kathy Hochul, a member of Cornell's board, is calling for an independent investigation, saying the case raises serious questions about Cornell's campus culture. Cornell's own data show more than one in every three undergraduate women say they were sexually assaulted during their time at the Ivy League school.
2: Kentucky State Police investigating the deadly shooting of a trooper, Hayden Phillips, shot while on patrol along Interstate 65. Authorities warning the public not to approach the suspected gunman. After a meeting, President Trump saying that AI leaders signed a constitution to police themselves.
5: Well, I think I'm seeing tremendous self-policing, and they understand that they have to self-police. And it's very hard for somebody to come out and say, get into these models are very complex.
2: You're listening to ABC News.
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6: These statements have not been evaluated by the FDA. This product is not intended to diagnose, treat, cure, or prevent any disease.
2: Winston-Salem resident Elizabeth Miner says she's lived in her home for over 20 years and says she always watches her budget. But this year, like millions of other Americans, she'll be extra attentive of her heating this winter because of rising oil prices, she says, could majorly impact her finances.
10: I'm on a fixed income like most people are, and it's going to be very tight. It's going to be very, very tight and stretching it out.
2: The latest jobs numbers are in.
11: The Bureau of Labor Statistics says there were 7.1 million job openings last month, down slightly from July, which had 7.3 million open positions. When it comes to new hires, BLS says there were 5.2 million of those in August, essentially unchanged from the month prior, while separations, the government's term for firings, layoffs, and people who quit their jobs, was also about the same at 5.1 million, what some economists call a low hire, low fire job market. Mike Dubusky, ABC News.
2: In New York City, a man was killed inside the subway after one of his bags got caught on a door during rush hour Monday night. According to police, the man was then pulled onto the tracks and run over by the train as it left the station. The Supreme Court today lifted a block on a lower court order allowing the Trump administration to continue deporting migrants to third countries. The justices have also agreed to take up the case for oral arguments in December. Dave Packer, ABC News.
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Classic Hits back to back on a Tuesday night. How you doing? I'm Ray Michaels. Just underway with another hour of great songs to sing along with as we remember Pete Byrne, lead singer for Naked Eyes, passed away last week.

0: Alanis Morissette on the Classic Hit Station. Soon enough, winter will arrive. We'll all have our hands in our pockets trying to stay warm. We got to finish up September 1st. Got a couple of days to go tonight and tomorrow. Let's make this night special with more great tunes. Got Bon Jovi on the way, some Thompson Twins and Eric Clapton. And we'll get on the Wallflowers for you, too, straight ahead.
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0: The Thompson Twins and Hold Me Now here at the Classic Hit Station. We play all your favorite songs. I'm Ray Michaels. Do you play video games like Fortnite? If you've met up with Grumpy Gran 1948 on Fortnite, you've played with royalty, you see. She's a 78-year-old Scottish grandmother who's been named the world's oldest female Fortnite streamer by Guinness World Records. She began playing in 2017 and now has an audience of more than 24,000 followers. She plays every day. Grumpy Gran, 1948. You go, girl.
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0: Wallflowers with one headlight on in the nighttime here Tuesday on your classic hit station. I'm Ray, going to kick off another hour of great songs coming up here. We'll put our Lido on shuffle and visit The Wizard of Boz coming up.
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3: From ABC News, I'm Dave Packer. A tech summit at the White House today, bringing together some of the biggest names in the industry, with AI giants like Anthropic's Dario Amodei signing an accord to self-police after insiders, including Amodei, warned that AI's abilities could adversely impact the human race. ABC's Rachel Scott.
4: The president has called the concerns a hoax.
5: After meeting with them today, you are still calling this a hoax. So why should the American people take your word over this?
6: It's a very serious. What I am calling a hoax is what the Democrats do, because they don't want to see it be successful, because they think that's bad for Republicans.
4: I tried asking Amodei what he wants the president to do.
7: You've had some serious warnings about AI.
4: But Amodei walked away, did not answer.
3: Former American Idol contestant Caleb Flynn found guilty of murdering his wife.
8: Flynn breaking down as the verdict was read. Prosecutors argued Flynn was motivated by a nearly two-year-long affair with a woman he'd met at his church. That former mistress emotionally testified about the more than 100,000 messages they exchanged and read several where they discussed wanting Flynn's wife dead.
3: ABC's Alex Perez. A sexual assault investigation involving Cornell University is being reopened. This nearly 2 years after prosecutors declined to file charges. The former student at the center of the case says seven fraternity members raped her. Former special counsel Jack Smith testifying before the Senate Judiciary Committee about his role investigating President Trump.
9: The special counsel's office followed Justice Department policy, observed legal requirements, and took actions based on the facts and the law.
3: Trump was accused of inciting violence and intimidating lawmakers to delay the certification process of the 2020 presidential election and of unlawfully storing thousands of documents at Mar-a-Lago. Republicans on the panel claiming Smith's investigative tactics were not ethical. You're listening to ABC News.
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10: These statements have not been evaluated by the FDA. This product is not intended to diagnose, treat, cure, or prevent any disease.
3: FBI now looking into a hacking incident involving its own employees. ABC's Pierre Thomas.
14: Tens of thousands of current and former FBI agents and employees have been given an urgent warning following a massive hack targeting the FBI's employment website. Names, personal addresses, social security numbers, even medical and psychiatric records allegedly compromised by a shadowy group known as Shiny Hunters, which the FBI says specializes in extorting tech, finance, and retail companies.
3: A new twist in the case against Lindsey Clancy.
15: Defense attorney Kevin Rennington made the argument during Clancy's first appearance in court since her triple murder trial ended in a hung jury 3 weeks ago. He asked the judge to effectively throw out the case because he claims prosecutors failed to establish that Clancy killed her three children, even though the insanity defense he made at trial involved arguing that she was in the throes of postpartum psychosis when she strangled her children. Judge William Sullivan didn't issue a ruling from the bench and instead scheduled a hearing on November 2nd to resolve other issues raised by the defense. He could set a trial date then. Peter Haralambos, ABC News.
3: It's official. Congress has sent new legislation to the president's desk that will officially end penny production in the U.S., though the U.S. Mint stopped circulating the coin back in 2025. As the Chicago White Sox stepped onto the field for their first postseason game, Pope Leo, a lifelong fan of the team, sent a letter to the organization wishing them luck before they beat the Astros 6-3. Dave Packer, ABC News.
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no better way to spend a Tuesday night. Singing along with the classic hits on radio, I'm Ray Michaels, just underway with another hour of our favorites. Here's Hootie and the Blowfish. Hold My Hand.

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0: playing Roxanne and the Look here on the Classic Hit Station, late night Tuesday with Ray on your radio. So what time of day do you usually utter your first curse word? Well, they did a report on this. Did a couple of them, actually. One of them found that we Americans utter our first curse word of the day at 10:54 in the morning. And about 25% usually don't make it till 9 a.m. Why are we cursing so much? Well, stress. It's an inescapable part of life, and everyone deals with it in some way. In fact, the average American experiences 1,200 stressful events every year, which is about 100 per month or more than 3 a day. And cursing is one way people express their frustration. Another way to get rid of frustration is to feel good about music you hear on the radio. We're going to do some more of that coming up with a song called Under Pressure. Next.
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1: 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It ain't no country.

0: Sheryl Crow, all she wants to do is have some fun. Can't argue that. We're having fun playing classic hits here on a Tuesday night. The Electric Light Orchestra will brighten things up for us coming up.
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4: 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We've got William Byron, who will win stage number one. Marcin Hosemar ducks to the inside now. 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

0: Twisted Sister on the Classic Hit Station, a great act of defiance. To finish up this Tuesday evening, how about another hour of great tunes? We'll get things rolling with Journey coming up next.
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our late movie. Grab yourself some popcorn, some Junior Mints. That one, the movie would star Kevin Bacon. Put to the soundtrack. Number one song, number one movie, Kenny Loggins. What I want to do is make love to you. Here's the Sisters and Nancy, Wilson Sisters and Hearts.

0: With or without you, I'll take it with you if you don't mind. It's you too. Bob Worthington here, and MLB playoff action. It was the Yankees blanking the Red Sox 9-0. It was the White Sox winning game one over the Astros 6-3 in the playoff action. Also, Atlanta beating the Phillies 5-3 in their game one. And more great music on the other side. Don't go away. Toad the Wet Sprocket and Dexy's Midnight Runners among our lyrical luminaries.
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0: Look at you now, huh? Walking on the ocean. Man, it's Toad the Wet Sprocket. Bob Worthington here in class of 1982. We won't forget about you. Have the song for you guys right around prom time.
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0: Right around prom time for the Human League class of 1982. Don't you want me, baby? What if you're still together if you were back in 82, huh? Men at Work on the way, Over Under, Sideways, and Down Under next.
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2: From ABC News, I'm Dave Packer. Tech leaders meeting with President Trump Tuesday discussing AI amid warnings to slow down development before it poses serious threats to humanity. After the meeting, the president claiming the AI companies will be responsible for self-policing the technology.
3: I believe they're going to be used for the good, and when they're not, we're going to be able to nab them. But there's going to be a tremendous self-policing aspect.
2: Mr. Trump is considering a watchdog, a committee that would include some of the tech leaders. New York Governor Kathy Hochul calling for an independent review of Cornell University's response to allegations of a sexual assault involving a former student. The move comes as prosecutors reopen their investigation into the alleged 2024 incident at a fraternity house. President of the National Organization for Women, Kim Villanueva.
4: We need to find out what failed Jane Doe. Obviously, the system failed her. The police failed her, Cornell failed her, and we need to know what needs to happen to improve so that other victims of sexual violence don't have to go through the same trauma.
2: Kentucky State Police searching for a suspect after a trooper was shot and killed during a highway patrol traffic stop. The trooper identified as Hayden Phillips, public information officer and fellow trooper. Caden Parker memorialized his co-worker and friend.
5: Those who worked alongside of Hayden knew him as someone people could actually count on, both professionally and personally. He would actually do anything for anybody in this room at any time.
2: A massive cyber attack at the FBI.
6: Tens of thousands of current and former FBI agents and employees have been given an urgent warning following a massive hack targeting the FBI's employment website. Names, personal addresses, social security numbers, even medical and psychiatric records allegedly compromised by a shadowy group known as Shiny Hunters, which the FBI says specializes in extorting tech, finance, and retail companies.
2: That's ABC's Pierre Thomas. You're listening to ABC News.
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2: New concern in the Lone Star State over sky-high diesel fuel prices. ABC's Lionel Moise.
12: Texas Governor Greg Abbott issuing a disaster proclamation. The big concern, record-high diesel prices raising transportation costs, meaning higher prices at the supermarket and retail stores. Texas is expanding the use of dye diesel. That's tax-exempt fuel typically allowed only for farm and construction equipment. The White House reportedly considering a similar move.
2: Dolly Parton may be gone, but her coffee lives on.
13: Dolly Parton said she got the idea for her Cup of Ambition coffee line when she visited her Dolly-inspired truck stop back in June. The coffee debuted there, but now it's available nationwide on Amazon, Walmart, and TikTok and Instagram shops, with some of the proceeds going to her Dolly's Imagination Library. Earlier this summer, Dolly Parton filmed three commercials for the brand, one of which is out now posthumously. Parton died last month at the age of 80. Sherry Preston, ABC News.
2: Expected Wednesday morning, Tennessee will execute 50-year-old Christina Pike, the sole woman on the state's death row. It'll be the first time a woman is executed in the state more than 200 years after Tennessee's governor and the Supreme Court declined to intervene. The U.S. military is expected to complete the total withdrawal of troops from Iraq later Wednesday, extending or ending a 12-year presence prompted by the war against ISIS. I'm Dave Packer, ABC News.
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put on some great shows over the summer in concert. John Fogerty, Bob Worthington here, saying hi to Natalie, also Roger, Maria, Edie, and Jillian listening in. A brand new listener, Tommy, hey, welcome aboard. Here's The Cure, one of the songs got them in the Rock and Roll Hall of Fame. 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

0: So good to see you. It's been a while, hasn't it? It's Stained. Bob Worthington here. Bon Jovi on the way. Also Tom Petty and the Heartbreakers waiting in the wings.
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4: 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We've got William Byron, who will win stage number one. Marcin Hosemar ducks to the inside now. Chase Briscoe goes to the high side.
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2: From ABC News, I'm Dave Packer. President Trump said the tech leaders he met with at the White House on Tuesday had signed a constitution to police themselves. This amid dire warnings from artificial intelligence leaders about the technology.
3: Is this a core that everybody signed? Is it binding in any way?
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2: ABC's Elizabeth Schulze.
5: The president basically said these companies are going to continue to self-regulate. They're going to police themselves and live up to a moral code to do the right thing if they notice that their technology is going astray. If they see cases, for example, like we've seen in recent weeks where AI agents go rogue or seem to not be aligned with what humans want them to do.
2: Defense Secretary Pete Hegseth targeting the military senior ranks for another round of cuts. The new plan, expected to be announced Wednesday, would eliminate 20% of positions for generals and admirals. Governor Kathy Hochul is backing an independent review of Cornell University in New York following allegations of a 2024 sexual assault involving fraternity members.
6: The DA, who just reopened the case amid a new civil lawsuit from the accuser, is defending his decision not to prosecute back in 2024. He says the woman's original statement to police described her as consenting to the sex. He says under New York law, being voluntarily drunk or high does not mean a person cannot consent.
2: ABC's Hannah Batah. Former American Idol contestant Caleb Flynn has been found guilty of murdering his wife.
7: Flynn breaking down as the verdict was read. Prosecutors argued Flynn was motivated by a nearly two-year-long affair with a woman he'd met at his church. That former mistress emotionally testified about the more than 100,000 messages they exchanged and read several where they discussed wanting Flynn's wife dead.
2: ABC's Alex Perez, Florida Thursday night carrying its 16th execution of the year, and in Tennessee, another execution. ABC News.
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10: These statements have not been evaluated by the FDA. This product is not intended to diagnose, treat, cure, or prevent any disease.
2: The FBI now looking into a hacking incident involving its own employees. ABC's Pierre Thomas.
13: Tens of thousands of current and former FBI agents and employees have been given an urgent warning following a massive hack targeting the FBI's employment website. Names, personal addresses, social security numbers, even medical and psychiatric records allegedly compromised by a shadowy group known as Shiny Hunters, which the FBI says specializes in extorting tech, finance, and retail companies.
2: Each person in Hazel Township, Pennsylvania would get $10,000 on the condition to open a data center. ABC's Wayne Cabot has more on what happens next.
14: $10,000 would certainly help in a community where the average household income is $60,000 a year, but many call it a bribe and say no way. President Trump insists these power-hungry and noisy data centers are good for communities.
4: They're going to work to make the community happy. That might be supplying oil and gas, it might be supplying education, it may be helping teachers along financially, helping people along financially.
14: Wayne Cabot, ABC News.
2: A Florida mom is facing child neglect charges after allegedly abandoning her four children, including a two-month-old and a two-year-old, to go on a cruise to the Bahamas. According to North Miami police, the children were discovered after one of the children's fathers found out they were home without supervision, called officers. Dave Packer, ABC News.
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When you feel like it, why not? Feel like making love. Bad Company and Paul Rogers, Bob Worthington here, taking you through the wee hours. And the Sandman coming around later, huh? Hey, talking in your sleep, which, I guess that's better than walking in your sleep. Especially if you're near a tall building, I would say. Here's the Romantics.

0: 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Hey, Phil Collins next as he takes you home. Hey, we'll take you down a different scenic route.
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0: Saying hi to Natalie on her ride home after working all night, and we appreciate you tuning in. Loves listening to us. Feel safe and secure because we mentioned that you should, hey, no texting and driving and no drinking and driving. Well, you know, that's the least we can do for you. Let's all stay safe, huh? Coming up, Glenn Frey, also John Paul George and Ringo, a rockin' revolution.
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3: From ABC News, I'm Dave Packer. Tech leaders meeting with President Trump Tuesday discussing AI amid warnings to slow down development before it poses serious threats to humanity. After the meeting, the president claiming the AI companies will be responsible for self-policing the technology.
4: I believe they're going to be used for the good, and when they're not, we're going to be able to nab them. But there's going to be a tremendous self-policing aspect.
3: Mr. Trump is considering a watchdog, a committee that would include some of the tech leaders. New York Governor Kathy Hochul calling for an independent review of Cornell University's response to allegations of a sexual assault involving a former student. The move comes as prosecutors reopen their investigation into the alleged 2024 incident at a fraternity house. President of the National Organization for Women, Kim Villanueva.
5: We need to find out what failed Jane Doe. Obviously, the system failed her. The police failed her, Cornell failed her, and we need to know what needs to happen to improve so that other victims of sexual violence don't have to go through the same trauma.
3: Kentucky State Police searching for a suspect after a trooper was shot and killed during a highway patrol traffic stop. The trooper identified as Hayden Phillips, public information officer and fellow trooper. Caden Parker memorialized his co-worker and friend.
6: Those who worked alongside of Hayden knew him as someone people could actually count on, both professionally and personally. He would actually do anything for anybody in this room at any time.
3: A massive cyber attack at the FBI.
7: Tens of thousands of current and former FBI agents and employees have been given an urgent warning following a massive hack targeting the FBI's employment website. Names, personal addresses, social security numbers, even medical and psychiatric records allegedly compromised by a shadowy group known as Shiny Hunters, which the FBI says specializes in extorting tech, finance, and retail companies.
3: That's ABC's Pierre Thomas. You're listening to ABC News.
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3: New concern in the Lone Star State over sky-high diesel fuel prices. 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

0: And Moise.
1: Texas Governor Greg Abbott issuing a disaster proclamation. The big concern, record high diesel prices raising transportation costs, meaning higher prices at the supermarket and retail stores. Texas is expanding the use of dye diesel. That's tax-exempt fuel typically allowed only for farm and construction equipment. The White House reportedly considering a similar move.
0: Dolly Parton may be gone, but her coffee lives on.
2: Parton said she got the idea for her Cup of Ambition coffee line when she visited her Dolly-inspired truck stop back in June. The coffee debuted there, but now it's available nationwide on Amazon, Walmart, and TikTok and Instagram shops, with some of the proceeds going to her Dolly's Imagination Library. Earlier this summer, Dolly Parton filmed three commercials for the brand, one of which is out now posthumously. Parton died last month at the age of 80. Sherry Preston, ABC News.
0: Expected Wednesday morning, Tennessee will execute 50-year-old Christina Pike, the sole woman on the state's death row. It'll be the first time a woman is executed in the state more than 200 years after Tennessee's governor and the Supreme Court declined to intervene. The U.S. military is expected to complete the total withdrawal of troops from Iraq later Wednesday, extending or ending a 12-year presence prompted by the war against ISIS. I'm Dave Packer, ABC News.
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0: That other band from Boston, Aerosmith, and Walk This Way. A very happy birthday to Rebecca on your special day. Honored and privileged to be a part of it. And all who are celebrating a birthday, happy birthday to you.
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0: First games of the MLB playoffs. Yesterday, we had the Padres beating the Cubs in Game 1. It was the Yankees blanking the Red Sox 9-0. White Sox beating the Houston Astros 6-3. And it was the Atlanta Braves 5, the Philadelphia Phillies 3.
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0: Men at Work, who can it be now, pray tell? Hey, stick around, Supertramp from Breakfast in America, title track, and for the class of 1986, a song for you.
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3: From ABC News, I'm Dave Packer. President Trump said the tech leaders he met with at the White House on Tuesday had signed a constitution to police themselves. This amid dire warnings from artificial intelligence leaders about the technology.
4: Is this a core that everybody signed? Is it binding in any way?
5: I think it's morally binding, yeah.
3: ABC's Elizabeth Schulze.
6: The president basically said these companies are going to continue to self-regulate. They're going to police themselves and live up to a moral code to do the right thing if they notice that their technology is going astray. If they see cases, for example, like we've seen in recent weeks where AI agents go rogue or seem to not be aligned with what humans want them to do.
3: Defense Secretary Pete Hegseth targeting the military senior ranks for another round of cuts. The new plan, expected to be announced Wednesday, would eliminate 20% of positions for generals and admirals. Governor Kathy Hochul is backing an independent review of Cornell University in New York following allegations of a 2024 sexual assault involving fraternity members.
7: The DA, who just reopened the case amid a new civil lawsuit from the accuser, is defending his decision not to prosecute back in 2024. He says the woman's original statement to police described her as consenting to the sex. He says under New York law, being voluntarily drunk or high does not mean a person cannot consent.
3: ABC's Hannah Batah. Former American Idol contestant Caleb Flynn has been found guilty of murdering his wife.
8: Flynn breaking down as the verdict was read. Prosecutors argued Flynn was motivated by a nearly two-year-long affair with a woman he'd met at his church. That former mistress emotionally testified about the more than 100,000 messages they exchanged and read several where they discussed wanting Flynn's wife dead.
3: ABC's Alex Perez, Florida Thursday night carrying its 16th execution of the year, and in Tennessee, another execution. ABC News.
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11: These statements have not been evaluated by the FDA. This product is not intended to diagnose, treat, cure, or prevent any disease.
3: The FBI now looking into a hacking incident involving its own employees. ABC's Pierre Thomas.
14: Tens of thousands of current and former FBI agents and employees have been given an urgent warning following a massive hack targeting the FBI's employment website. Names, personal addresses, social security numbers, even medical and psychiatric records allegedly compromised by a shadowy group known as Shiny Hunters, which the FBI says specializes in extorting tech, finance, and retail companies.
3: Each person in Hazel Township, Pennsylvania would get $10,000 on the condition to open a data center. ABC's Wayne Cabot has more on what happens next.
15: $10,000 would certainly help in a community where the average household income is $60,000 a year, but many call it a bribe and say no way. President Trump insists these power-hungry and noisy data centers are good for communities.
16: They're going to work to make the community happy. That might be supplying oil and gas, it might be supplying education, it may be helping teachers along financially, helping people along financially.
15: Wayne Cabot, ABC News.
3: A Florida mom is facing child neglect charges after allegedly abandoning her four children, including a two-month-old and a two-year-old, to go on a cruise to the Bahamas. According to North Miami police, the children were discovered after one of the children's fathers found out they were home without supervision, called officers. Dave Packer, ABC News.
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Title track from Breakfast in America, Supertramp. A summer 1984 revisited, maybe the best summer of your life. Hey, remember this one, part of your soundtrack? From Sport the Album, Huey Lewis and the News. It's the heart of rock.

0: Only Want to Be With You, Darius Rucker, Hootie and the Blowfish. MLB playoff action game one yesterday, Padres beating the Cubs. It was the Yankees blanking the Red Sox 9-0. White Sox won their first game 6-3 over the Houston Astros, and it was the Atlanta Braves 5, the Philadelphia Phillies 3.
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0: Their biggest, fattest, and best. Their number one song hit number one for a couple of weeks from the Guess Who and American Woman. Stick around, Rolling Stones and Annie Lennox and the Eurythmics, tucking in those dreams nice and tight.
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3: From ABC News, I'm Dave Packer. Tech leaders meeting with President Trump Tuesday discussing AI amid warnings to slow down development before it poses serious threats to humanity. After the meeting, the president claiming the AI companies will be responsible for self-policing the technology.
4: I believe they're going to be used for the good, and when they're not, we're going to be able to nab them. But there's going to be a tremendous self-policing aspect.
3: Mr. Trump is considering a watchdog, a committee that would include some of the tech leaders. New York Governor Kathy Hochul calling for an independent review of Cornell University's response to allegations of a sexual assault involving a former student. The move comes as prosecutors reopen their investigation into the alleged 2024 incident at a fraternity house. President of the National Organization for Women, Kim Villanueva.
5: We need to find out what failed Jane Doe. Obviously, the system failed her. The police failed her, Cornell failed her, and we need to know what needs to happen to improve so that other victims of sexual violence don't have to go through the same trauma.
3: Kentucky State Police searching for a suspect after a trooper was shot and killed during a highway patrol traffic stop. The trooper identified as Hayden Phillips, public information officer and fellow trooper, Caden Parker memorialized his co-worker and friend.
6: Those who worked alongside of Hayden knew him as someone people could actually count on, both professionally and personally. He would actually do anything for anybody in this room at any time.
3: A massive cyber attack at the FBI.
7: Tens of thousands of current and former FBI agents and employees have been given an urgent warning following a massive hack targeting the FBI's employment website. Names, personal addresses, social security numbers, even medical and psychiatric records allegedly compromised by a shadowy group known as Shiny Hunters, which the FBI says specializes in extorting tech, finance, and retail companies.
3: That's ABC's Pierre Thomas. You're listening to ABC News.
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3: New concern in the Lone Star State over sky-high diesel fuel prices. ABC's Lionel Moise.
13: Texas Governor Greg Abbott issuing a disaster proclamation. The big concern, record-high diesel prices raising transportation costs, meaning higher prices at the supermarket and retail stores. Texas is expanding the use of dye diesel. That's tax-exempt fuel typically allowed only for farm and construction equipment. The White House reportedly considering a similar move.
3: Dolly Parton may be gone, but her coffee lives on.
14: Dolly Parton said she got the idea for her Cup of Ambition coffee line when she visited her Dolly-inspired truck stop back in June. The coffee debuted there, but now it's available nationwide on Amazon, Walmart, and TikTok and Instagram shops, with some of the proceeds going toward Dolly's Imagination Library. Earlier this summer, Dolly Parton filmed three commercials for the brand, one of which is out now posthumously. Parton died last month at the age of 80. Sherry Preston, ABC News.
3: Expected Wednesday morning, Tennessee will execute 50-year-old Christina Pike, the sole woman on the state's death row. It'll be the first time a woman is executed in the state more than 200 years after Tennessee's governor and the Supreme Court declined to intervene. The U.S. military is expected to complete the total withdrawal of troops from Iraq later Wednesday, extending or ending a 12-year presence prompted by the war against ISIS. I'm Dave Packer, ABC News.
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Say You Love Me, Honey. Always one of my faves from the Mac. Stick around, more great music for you. And how about this one from the former lead singer of Deep Purple on albums like Burn, Stormbringer, and others? Here's David Coverdale leading Whitesnake. Is This Love?

0: Spin Doctors, Two Princes, Bob Worthington taking you through the wee hours and more great music on the other side, including Don Henley, Genesis, and a whole bunch more.
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2: From ABC News, I'm Shiri Preston. America's withdrawal from Iraq is done. The Pentagon announcing this morning that the last troops have left after that conflict. ABC's Louis Martinez says it's actually the second withdrawal, however.
3: There was an eight-year period where the United States was inside of Iraq following the 2003 invasion, and they stayed there and they pulled out in 2011. But 3 years later, when ISIS swept across eastern Syria and into northern Iraq, and it appeared that Baghdad was under threat of ISIS control, the United States sent back troops into Iraq.
2: Later today, Secretary Pete Hegseth is expected to announce he is ordering another cut to the number of generals and admirals, trimming the ranks of the Defense Department and the military by 20%. Tech leader is visiting the White House to talk AI with President Trump, and afterwards, the president said,
4: there's a belief that there should be tremendous self-regulation, and we automatically have regulation with the Department of Justice, the FBI, all of that. But the self-regulation is very important.
2: Republican Senator Josh Hawley says he's proposing a bill, however, that would let prosecutors bring criminal charges against companies whose AI agents go rogue. ABC News has now obtained the original statement given by a former Cornell University student who says she was sexually assaulted at a frat house for hours 2 years ago. ABC's Sophie Flay.
5: In her six-page statement, she said she was intoxicated and consented to some of the sexual acts with the fraternity brothers, but repeatedly refused others. The district attorney says he relied on this statement when he chose not to file criminal charges. He said Jane Doe did not allege that she was drugged against her will or gang raped, adding her sexual conduct was conscious and consensual.
2: British investigators still looking into the five men arrested when suspicious vans were spotted near an air base used by the U.S. But Lawrence Taylor, head of Britain's counterterrorism police, says,
6: we can confirm that no improvised explosive devices have been found.
2: Five arrested, all released on bail. You're listening to ABC News.
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2: More flooding worries across much of the Southwest today. Storms fueled by the remnants of Hurricane Polo are hitting several states with heavy rain. Several small towns in New Mexico have been forced to evacuate amid fears that a dam might fail. The Supreme Court is allowing the Trump administration to resume deporting people to countries other than their home country. The High Court clearing the way for the policy to continue as it prepares to hear arguments in the case later this year. The verdict is in an Ohio murder trial with ties to the music world.
12: Former pastor and one-time American Idol contestant.
13: Find the defendant, Caleb C. Flynn, guilty of murder.
12: His wife, Ashley, and staging the murder to look like a home invasion. Flynn breaking down as the verdict was read. Prosecutors argued Flynn was motivated by a nearly two-year-long affair with a woman he'd met at his church. That former mistress emotionally testified about the more than 100,000 messages they exchanged and read several where they discussed wanting Flynn's wife dead.
2: That's ABC's Alex Perez. A commercial jet on its way from the United Arab Emirates to Israel was forced to make an emergency landing in Saudi Arabia overnight. There were initially worries about a possible hijacking, but officials now say the whole thing was caused by a fight between the pilots in the cockpit. And you might want to think twice about tossing a penny in the fountain. Congress passing a bill to end production of pennies for good. I'm Shiri Preston, ABC News.
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0: died and you just stood up. I died and you watched me. I died and you walked by and said, no, I'm dead.
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0: Welcome in. Last day of September. It is the 30th, and I'm just going to get right to this. How did I miss this yesterday? Yesterday was National Coffee Day and National Mocha Day. All right. Not much going on today, but tomorrow is International Coffee Day. I knew about that, International Coffee Day, but I guess we got to be different. do our own thing. So if you didn't celebrate with a PSL yesterday, go ahead. Have two today and do it again tomorrow. All right. Let's see. Birthdays. If you are having a birthday today on this not National Coffee Day, happy birthday to you from all of us, and congrats to everybody who's celebrating an anniversary. Celebrity birthday book is open. Got a handful for you today from policewoman Angie Dickinson. Bunch of other stuff too. She's 95. Johnny Mathis, 91. Barry Williams from the Brady Bunch, 72. Fran Drescher from The Nanny. Gotta love the laugh. She's 69. Crystal Bernard from Wings, 65. From Pulp Fiction and Mask, Eric Stoltz, 65 as well. Jenna Elfman loved Dharma and Greg back in the day. She was also in Fear of the Walking Dead. Jenna is 55. And if you're a Jags fan, NFL quarterback Trevor Lawrence turns 27 today. Happy birthday, everybody.
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Want to thank Bill for today's crazy studies. A couple of these have to do with relationships. Crazy study number one says that if you marry a happy person, that will make you happier. So, yeah, if you got two Debbie Downers in the relationship, not going to go well. So I guess one Debbie Downer, one, you know, positive person can turn that frown upside down, I guess. Relationship study number two, they say almost one third of women

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2: A mix of sun and clouds today with a high around 90. Overnight, partly cloudy with a low of 65. Tomorrow, partly to mostly cloudy with a high around 90. Tomorrow night, mostly cloudy with a low of 68 and a 60% chance of rain. Friday, cloudy and cooler with a high of 75 and a 70% chance of rain. I'm meteorologist Arden Gregory with your 14 First Alert forecast.
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0: Well, one more sleep and we're full on Halloween, right? Yeah, October 1st is tomorrow. That means we can put out the Halloween decorations. Yes, I'm nodding my head. Yes, get to decorate for Halloween. Here's a question. Do you put out the Halloween candy in your house on October 1st as well? I mean, if you got kids, probably not a good deal. If you've got a husband who likes sweets, probably not a good deal. I'm not even sure if we have Halloween candy in the house. But I'll tell you this. When I find it, first ones to go, Kit Kat. Then it is the Snickers. And it used to be the Reese's Peanut Butter Cup. They changed those. I don't know. I had one the other day. Not the same. So disappointed.
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2: From ABC News, I'm Sherry Preston. Following weeks of warnings about rogue AI models and possible threats to humanity, the result of a White House meeting on AI that the industry has decided to police itself. ABC's Elizabeth Schulze says it's not a whole lot different than what they've already been doing.
3: There isn't really a concrete plan that would change anything that these companies are already doing, at least from a federal regulation point of view. The president came out to speak to reporters after this meeting and said that they had a great conversation, that they all talked about the benefits of AI and how much it's benefiting the American economy already. And then the president basically said these companies are going to continue to self-regulate.
2: Defense Secretary Pete Hegseth is set to announce an overhaul at the Pentagon, cutting the number of generals and admirals by 20%. Also announced this week, the U.S. is withdrawing all troops from Iraq for the second time, more than 20 years after they originally went in. Former Special Counsel Jack Smith before the Senate Judiciary Committee defending the two criminal investigations against President Trump and defending himself against perjury allegations brought by Missouri Senator Eric Schmidt.
4: Schmidt claimed to have messages proving Smith attended a Hawks basketball game in Atlanta in 2024 during the scandal surrounding Georgia prosecutor Fonnie Willis.
5: You will go down as a total dirtbag.
4: Smith then revealed he was at a basketball game.
6: I recall going to a University of Maryland basketball game where Caitlin Clark was playing.
4: Senator Amy Klobuchar offered this explanation.
7: Could it then be that University of Iowa's the Hawkeyes?
4: Smith saying he was not at a Hawks game, but a Hawkeyes game.
2: Schmidt refused to take back his dirtbag comment, however. That was ABC's Hannah Batah. The lawsuit brought against Cornell University in regard to an alleged gang rape on campus 2 years ago has put a spotlight on how schools handle accusations, New York Governor Kathy Hochul calling for an outside investigation. This is ABC News.
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13: Reporting for Cromwell Media News, I'm Rob Nichols. The suspect accused of fatally shooting Kentucky State Police Trooper Hayden Phillips was on probation at the time. Court documents show a money branch was serving 5 years on probation out of Tennessee following a fraud impersonation conviction and had an active warrant over a violation related to drugs. Branch was arrested in Jefferson County about 4 hours after he allegedly shot Trooper Phillips during a traffic stop on I-65 near Bowling Green. He is currently held without bond on murder of a first responder charges. A measure that will put limits on the governor's pardon powers is appearing on the ballot in Kentucky this fall. A change to the Kentucky Constitution would bar the Commonwealth's governor from granting pardons or commuting sentences within 60 days of election for the office or until they are sworn in for the new term. The amendment has been approved by the Kentucky General Assembly, but the changes to the state constitution must also be decided on by citizens. The proposal will appear at every Kentucky ballot for Election Day, November 3rd. The legendary Harlem Globetrotters are coming to Kentucky. The Globetrotters will bring their rivalry tour to multiple cities in the state. It'll stop in Lexington, Owensboro, Murray, Louisville, Pikeville, and Corbin in December and January. Tickets go on sale Friday. I'm Rob Nichols reporting.
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15: A mix of sun and clouds today with a high around 90. Overnight, partly cloudy with a low of 65. Tomorrow, partly to mostly cloudy with a high around 90. Tomorrow night, mostly cloudy with a low of 68 and a 60% chance of rain. Friday, cloudy and cooler with a high of 75 and a 70% chance of rain. I'm meteorologist Arden Gregory with your 14 First Alert forecast.
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0: 92.9 WVJS, your greatest hits. Daryl Hall, John Oates. Better never call them Hall and Oates. I don't like that. It's always Daryl Hall and John Oates, and now it's nothing because they don't hang around anymore. They don't get along. Rob here with you at 6:16 back on the Retro Morning Show. 60 degrees, going up to 90 today. Going to have a couple of days for a visit to the 90s, and it's back down again to the 70s. Well, I give you the forecast details on the way. Moving through a Wednesday hump day morning. Birthdays, I need them. If you need to get a birthday to me, do so before 8:15. 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Well, they will get on the list because on Friday, I give away a play card from Maui's Indoor Theme Park. 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

92.9 WVJS with Rob on the Retro Morning Show. Oh, what do you think? Yeah, it's only Wednesday, right? Well, it's hump day. That means we're going to slide on down to the weekend. 60 degrees right now, heading up to 90. And I don't think it's too early for this one. I just don't think so. Might as well get ready early. What do you say to that? Loverboy, 92.9.

0: 93.3 WVJS, working for the weekend. Lover Boy, I'm Rob Nichols. 632, 60 degrees in Owensboro. You're in the Retro Morning Show. Taking those birthdays, even this early. You've got about less than 2 hours to get them to me. 8:15, going to have to shut it off there. So give me a call. 270-852-3789. The number, WVJS Radio on Facebook. Let me know who's celebrating. Of course, our birthday list brought to you by Maui's Indoor Theme Park. They're on South Frederick in Owensboro. Checking out our WVJS weather. By the way, we got our jogging song on the way. Do you need it this morning? Yes, we always need it, I think, but it all depends on how much we need it. Sometimes a little bit more than other times. You know what I'm saying? Yeah. Checking our WVJS weather from Arden Gregory at 14 News. Mix of sun and clouds today. High 90. Tonight partly cloudy. Low 67. Mostly sunny tomorrow. 93. Tomorrow night mostly cloudy. A chance of a shower. Thunderstorm 70. Showers, maybe a thunderstorm on Friday at a high 75. Right now, 60.
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2: Good morning. I'm Jeff Alley on the Cromwell Ag Radio Network. Today is September 30th. That's the end of the fiscal year. It's also the end of the current extension of the Farm Bill. We've been through three now for the 2018. While some provisions of USDA farm programs were included in the One Big Beautiful Bill Act, there was not another extension to the USDA for authority to blanket administer programs in the new fiscal year. So Congress has some options. Number one, they could write a new bill. Two, they could grant another extension. Or three, they could do nothing and allow permanent law to kick back in on January 1st, 2027. A farm bill has been cleared through the House of Representatives and the Agriculture Committee, but as for the Senate, only through committee, but not to the floor. Farm groups are hoping for new policy. In the meantime, the USDA's hands may be tied on signing new contracts for certain programs into the new fiscal year. Corteva has agreed to end a pesticide loyalty program and other incentives that the Federal Trade Commission and 12 states alleged shut generic competitors out of distribution channels as a part of the proposed settlement. The announcement came the same day that Corteva announced it had reached a settlement with seed company Inari at a lawsuit which Corteva alleged seed trait theft. I'm Jeff Nally.
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92.9, 93.3 WVJS, station of PennDOT for a better morning. More cowbell, please. Yeah, 6:44. About 16 minutes away from the hour is 7 o'clock, 61 degrees, and up to about 90 for a high. We'll check that forecast from Arden Gregory at 14 News. Top of the hour news coming up here with our national ABC news and local news, and of course, weather. Time now for a jogging song. We need it this morning. It's Wednesday. Kind of cool outside, but going to get a little bit warm today. We'll wait for that temperature to rise. What do you say we just get it going today? We got to just do it.

day. It is Wednesday. It is hump day. That means we're halfway through the week. So by golly, we got reasons to celebrate, don't we? We are the Retro Morning Show. My name is Rob Nichols. We're live in the Floor Concept Studio. It's a beautiful morning. 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

0: 92.9 WVJS. Good morning. Gonna fly right on into a Wednesday. Work day, school day, whatever you got coming up here. It's 6:48 almost. 60 degrees, heading up to 90, as we said. And we'll check that forecast here at top of the hour from Martin Gregory at 14 WFIE. Well, former American Idol contestant Caleb Flynn has been convicted of murdering his wife. The jury returned six more guilty verdicts on Tuesday, convicting Flynn on all nine charges he faced. Flynn was found guilty of killing his wife, Ashley, in their Tipp City, Ohio home earlier this year. Prosecution said Flynn killed her because he wanted to be free to marry his mistress. Flynn had blamed the murder on an intruder, while the jury did not agree. Rob here with you on the Retro Morning Show. 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
3: 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Hamlin gives him a shot in the shorts.
4: 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We've got William Byron, who will win stage number one. Carson Hosemar ducks to the inside now. Chase Briscoe goes to the high side.
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2: From ABC News, I'm Sherry Preston. What happened on board a flight from Dubai to Tel Aviv overnight? Sources tell ABC News Israel is treating an altercation on board as a possible terror incident. Messages were sent from the plane about a possible hijacking, and sources say there was a violent fight on board the plane, which suffered a rapid descent and then made an emergency landing in Saudi Arabia. Some have said one of the pilots was stabbed and that there was a lot of blood. The Pentagon unveiling an overhauled military leadership structure today, as Lionel Moise has details.
3: Defense Secretary Pete Hegseth is set to announce major cuts in military leadership, cutting the number of generals and admirals by 20%. Last September, Hegseth warned top brass of changes while pushing new fitness and grooming standards.
4: It's tiring to look out at combat formations, or really any formation, and see fat troops. Likewise, it's completely unacceptable to see fat generals and admirals.
3: Today's announcement comes the same day the U.S. is withdrawing troops from Iraq. The final troops set to leave today. It's the second time the U.S. has withdrawn.
2: Following a White House meeting with AI developers, a consensus was reached among them. The companies will regulate themselves when building new AI models.
5: They're going to police themselves and live up to a moral code to do the right thing if they notice that their technology is going astray. If they see cases, for example, like we've seen in recent weeks, where AI agents go rogue or seem to not be aligned with what humans want them to do.
2: ABC's Elizabeth Schulze. The lawsuit brought by the woman who accuses she was gang raped at a frat party 2 years ago on the campus of Cornell University, shining a light on how schools handle such accusations.
6: We need to find out what failed Jane Doe. Obviously, the system failed her, the police failed her, Cornell failed her, and we need to know what needs to happen to improve so that other victims of sexual violence don't have to go through the same trauma.
2: National Organization for Women President Kim Villanueva. 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
12: Reporting for Cromwell Media News, I'm Rob Nichols. The suspect accused of fatally shooting Kentucky State Police Trooper Hayden Phillips was on probation at the time. Court documents show Imani Branch was serving 5 years on probation out of Tennessee following a fraud impersonation conviction and had an active warrant over a violation related to drugs. Branch was arrested in Jefferson County about 4 hours after he allegedly shot Trooper Phillips during a traffic stop on I-65 near Bowling Green. Currently held without bond on murder of a first responder charges. A measure that will put limits on the governor's pardon powers is appearing on the ballot in Kentucky this fall. A change to the Kentucky Constitution would bar the Commonwealth's governor from granting pardons or commuting sentences within 60 days of election for the office or until they are sworn in for the new term. The amendment has been approved by the Kentucky General Assembly, but the changes to the state constitution must also be decided on by citizens. The proposal will appear at every Kentucky ballot for Election Day, November 3rd. The legendary Harlem Globetrotters are coming to Kentucky. The Globetrotters will bring their rivalry tour to multiple cities in the state. It'll stop in Lexington, Owensboro, Murray, Louisville, Pikeville, and Corbin in December and January. Tickets go on sale Friday. I'm Rob Nichols reporting.
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14: A mix of sun and clouds today with a high around 90. Overnight, partly cloudy with a low of 65. Tomorrow, partly to mostly cloudy with a high around 90. Tomorrow night, mostly cloudy with a low of 68 and a 60% chance of rain. Friday, cloudy and cooler with a high of 75 and a 70% chance of rain. I'm meteorologist Arden Gregory with your 14 First Alert forecast.
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0: 101.9 WVJS, your greatest hits, The Verve. Rob here with you back on the Retro Morning Show. 61 degrees, heading up to about 90 today. We'll check that forecast on the way here, bottom of the hour, as we also check our ag report. And I think this hour we have the national anthem. We do. The Anthem Idol winners, so that's coming up for you. Interesting things to remember today. Mulled Cider Day is today. Orange Shirt Day. I didn't celebrate. Sorry, I'm wearing black today. And Chewing Gum Day. William Wrigley would have celebrated a birthday today. Wrigley Chewing Gum Company. He also, what else did he own? It was not only he started the Chewing Gum Company, but he also founded the Chicago Cubs Baseball Club. Yeah. And to celebrate Mr. Wrigley, we also celebrate Chewing Gum Day today. Don't forget birthdays in 1 hour. 1 hour from now, 270-852-3789. Our birthday club brought to you by Maui's Indoor Theme Park. Right there on South Frederica in Owensboro. An arrest has been made in the Brooklyn hit-and-run death of former Nickelodeon star Keanu Underwood. Remember, earlier this year, Michael Griffiths was arrested and charged with leaving the scene of an accident resulting in a death and other counts. The 72-year-old Griffiths is believed to have been behind the wheel in a vehicle that struck and killed Underwood back in January. Police have said Underwood was in a crosswalk when she was hit. Rob on the Retro Morning Show, 92.9 WVJS. 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So make a day out of it. 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

92.9 WVJS. Kathy Dennis and I'm Rob Nichols. Actually, no, that's Donna Lewis. I get those mixed up sometimes. One of those things that's happened to me from back in the 90s, you know? Donna Lewis, Kathy Dennis, they sounded the same. It's Rob on the Retro Morning Show. Having a good time on a Wednesday. Kind of nervous because it's the final countdown. I got into the heart thing coming up here later on this morning over at the hospital. Could be interesting. They're like, we didn't get you last time. We got to get you for another run. Here comes Europe. W.

0: 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I'm Rob, and you're on the Retro Morning Show. Happy Wednesday to you. 61 degrees in Owensboro. Coming up, birthdays at 8:20. Do not forget to remember your birthday person. I know a lot of people like to celebrate in person, but why not tell everybody about your birthday person? Yeah, get the word out there. 270-852-3789, the number. Or you can get us on Facebook, WVJS Radio. And the cool thing about it is they could win a play card from our friends at Maui's Indoor Theme Park right there on South Frederica. There's more of a reason to get their name out there, because only the people called in during the week this week get in that drawing. So make sure you recognize them. Check our WVJS weather for Martin Gregory at 14 News. Mix of sun and clouds today, high around 90. Partly cloudy tonight, 67. Mostly sunny, about 93 tomorrow. Thursday night, mostly cloudy, a chance of a shower, thunderstorm. Low 70, showers, maybe a thunderstorm on Friday, and a high of 75. Right now, 61.
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1: I'm Jeff Nally on the Cromwell Ag Radio Network. The strengthening El Nino conditions as winter approaches has analysts expecting mild and wet conditions that can hurt corn being harvested and early winter wheat planting. Analysts with City Research expect fertilizer supply issues to surface this year, with reasons for grain prices to move stronger. City said, in our view, markets continue to underestimate the cumulative impact of these overlapping supply shocks, leaving stocks-to-use ratios vulnerable to further tightening and agriculture prices skewed to the upside. Well, today, the quarterly stocks report is due from the Department of Agriculture. Analysts agree the outlook for the September report is really fairly steady. Markets, though, are susceptible in domestic and global demand or any change in supply or production outlooks. Record longs in the market lends prices for a volatile reaction to adjustments in the balance sheet of commodities. In world corn news, despite being included on the list of products to see tariffs reduced by China, China's domestic corn prices remain among the 2026 lows currently. In 2026, China is expected to produce a record large corn crop for the sixth consecutive year. I'm Jeff Nally.
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0: 7:48, Rob here with you on the Retro Morning Show, back in for a hump day Wednesday, about 12 minutes away from the hour of 8 o'clock, 30 minutes away from birthdays. Yeah, I need them. You got a local person you want to put on the list? I'll have celebrities, always have a nice list of those. But how about local people? Yeah, 270-852-3789. Or on the Facebook. You can get on there, WVJS Radio, and let me know who is celebrating a birthday today. It's all brought to you by Maui's Indoor Theme Park there at the Old Town Square Mall location in Owensboro. Well, researchers at UMass Amherst have identified two new contenders for the title of the world's loudest bird. The bare-throated bell bird and the red-legged sirima both produce calls louder than 120 decibels. Study measured the calls of 123 bird species and found that louder birds didn't have larger bodies and wider beaks, understandable, which may help them amplify their calls. Researchers say they still don't know exactly why some birds evolved to be so darn loud, but they hope more field research will answer that question in the future. I've known some loud birds in my time. I really have. Nobody that I work with now, but I'd say some of the sales crew. In the past. Anyway, let's play the music. We are the Retro Morning Show, 92.9 WVJS.
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2: From ABC News, I'm Sherry Preston. A flight from Dubai to Tel Aviv making a sudden diversion after issuing an emergency distress signal in the air. ABC chief foreign correspondent Ian Pannell says the plane sent a general alert, then an emergency warning about what could have been a hijacking.
3: As the plane was about an hour from landing, it then suddenly suffered a rapid descent, plunging from 34,000 feet to 16,000 in 3 minutes. This was over Saudi Arabia. Passengers on board telling Israeli media the plane lost control after some kind of struggle between the pilots. Some have said one of the pilots was stabbed with a knife and that there was a lot of blood. They say fellow passengers disarmed the attacker and it was able to land.
2: The plane making an emergency landing in Saudi Arabia, it's there now, sources tell ABC. See that Israel is treating this as a possible terror incident. The final U.S. troops pulling out of Iraq more than 20 years after they went in. ABC News has obtained the original statement that Jane Doe gave to Cornell University police after the alleged sexual assault she says took place 2 years ago. Here's ABC's Aaron Katursky.
4: Jane Doe used the word rape once to explain why she took a hit of ketamine. I had become extremely uncomfortable with how this night was turning out, so my thought was, if I do ketamine again, maybe I will pass out. My thought was that if I passed out and these men had sex with me, then they could be charged with rape.
2: The DA says what she described at the time did not meet New York's legal definition of non-consensual sex. Jane Doe is suing Cornell, which is holding a campus-wide public hearing on it today. No federal guardrails on AI. Instead, the industry will police itself. That the result of a meeting with President Trump on Tuesday.
5: They love our country, they love the world, and they came together and they did something that few people really, it's almost like a constitution in a way.
2: The president asked if there would be any bindingness to this. He said there was morally binding. You're listening to ABC News.
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11: Reporting for Cromwell Media News, I'm Rob Nichols. The suspect accused of fatally shooting Kentucky State Police Trooper Hayden Phillips was on probation at the time. Court documents show Imani Branch was serving 5 years on probation out of Tennessee following a fraud impersonation conviction and had an active warrant over a violation related to drugs. Branch was arrested in Jefferson County about 4 hours after he allegedly shot Trooper Phillips during a traffic stop on I-65 near Bowling Green. He is currently held without bond on murder of a first responder charges. A measure that will put limits on the governor's pardon powers is appearing on the ballot in Kentucky this fall. A change to the Kentucky Constitution would bar the Commonwealth's governor from granting pardons or commuting sentences within 60 days of election for the office or until they are sworn in for the new term. The amendment has been approved by the Kentucky General Assembly, but the changes to the state constitution must also be decided on by citizens. The proposal will appear at every Kentucky ballot for Election Day, November 3rd. The legendary Harlem Globetrotters are coming to Kentucky. The Globetrotters will bring their rivalry tour to multiple cities in the state. It'll stop in Lexington, Owensboro, Murray, Louisville, Pikeville, and Corbin in December and January. Tickets go on sale Friday. I'm Rob Nichols reporting.
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13: A mix of sun and clouds today with a high around 90. Overnight, partly cloudy with a low of 65. Tomorrow, partly to mostly cloudy with a high around 90. Tomorrow night, mostly cloudy with a low of 68 and a 60% chance of rain. Friday, cloudy and cooler with a high of 75 and a 70% chance of rain. I'm meteorologist Arden Gregory with your 14 First Alert forecast.
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0: birthday list brought to you by Maui's Indoor Theme Park. Yeah, right there in South Frederica, the Old Town Square Mall location. That is pure fun. And it's right here in town. That's the amazing thing for me. I'm always used to cool things being far away, you know. Gotta drive forever to get there. No, not Maui's. Maui's Indoor Theme Park. Probably just minutes from wherever you are. So definitely get there and have a lot of fun. All ages. So what I'm doing is giving away every Friday a play card. They kind of use this as currency. That's what you use to buy the attractions and things. We give away one on Friday, but only the people on the birthday list during the week are in that drawing. So another incentive not to leave anybody out. Yeah, you got somebody celebrating, you need to tell everybody about it, all right? Celebrity birthdays today. Actress Angie Dickinson, 95. She appeared in more than 50 films in a six-decade career. Singer Johnny Mathis, 91 today. Known for his songs like Chances Are, which actually I played that the other day, didn't I? Chances Are, Misty, not for me to say. Inducted into the Grammy Hall of Fame. Singer Marilyn McCoo of the Fifth Dimension, 83 years old. Actor Barry Williams, Greg Brady, 72 years old today. Actress Fran Drescher, 69, played Fran Fine, the flashy girl from Flushing on The Nanny. Actor Eric Stoltz, 65, played Rocky Dennis in The Mask with Cher. Also, he was the first choice to play Marty McFly in Back to the Future. They actually filmed a bunch of the movie with Eric, but then they said, you're not right for the part, and they got Michael J. Fox. And there you go. Actress Jenna Elfman, 55. Stage actor Christopher Jackson, 51. Best known for playing Washington in the Broadway play Hamilton. Actor Kieran Culkin, 44. Younger brother of actor Macaulay Culkin, an actor in his own right. Grammy Award-winning hip-hop artist T-Pain. T-Pain, 42. NFL offensive lineman Landon Dickerson, 28 years old. Other birthdays include these famous people that would have celebrated today. Earlier I told you about we're celebrating Chewing Gum Day. And chewing gum tycoon William Wrigley Jr., born this date in 1861. He founded the Chicago Cubs baseball club as well. Jazz drummer Buddy Rich, born 1917. Actress Deborah Kerr, born 1921. Writer Truman Capote, born 1924. Wrote things like In Cold Blood and Breakfast at Tiffany's. Baseball Hall of Famer Robin Roberts, born 1926. Gospel singer Sissy Houston. Sissy Houston, born 1933, had a successful solo career, winning two Grammys. She was the mother of Whitney Houston. Singer Frankie Lyman from Frankie Lyman and the Teenagers, born 1942. And rocker Mark Bolan. Mark Bolan, born 1947, frontman for T-Rex. Would have been his birthday today. Got a local, Wayne Basham. Thank you, Wayne, for letting us know about your birthday. We'll get you on the list for Maui's Indoor Theme Park. 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

0: 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Your greatest hits from sports. Huey in the news. If this is it, honey. 8:33. Rob here on the Retro Morning Show. Looking at 64 degrees in Owensboro. Head up to 90 today. Got our twin spin on the way. Always brought to you by Mojo's Boneyard, right there on Belmede Avenue in Evansville. Jam-packed weekend. One of their acts got sold out. Unfortunately, we got another one coming, though, Blood Brothers on Sunday. Going to be a great time, as always. Got a little sports action early in the day, and then later on, the Blood Brothers going to be on stage. We'll talk more about that for you coming up here from Mojo's Boneyard, again, sponsoring our twin spin. Look at our WVJS weather. Mix of sunny clouds today, high 90. Tonight, partly cloudy, 65. Tomorrow, mostly sunny, high of 93. Tomorrow night, mostly cloudy, a chance of a shower or thunderstorm, 70. Showers and maybe a thunderstorm on Friday, and a high of 75. Right now, 64 degrees.
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2: Good morning. I'm Jeff Daly on the Cromwell Ag Radio Network. December corn in the overnights up 3.25 cents a bushel. Soybeans after gains yesterday up 3.75 cents with December Chicago wheat up 4.75 cents a bushel. Yesterday, December corn fell a penny. November soybeans up 9.5. The wheat market yesterday struggled but wound up stronger. Soybeans, spring wheat, and soft red winter wheat basis were stronger. Corn and hard red winter wheat basis were steady. Soybean futures yesterday shifting focus to the harvest pace. September rainfall slowing the harvest progress in the Midwest. Lower crude oil prices pressured corn while wheat traded on a lack of news. Today, a busy day for reports, beginning with the Bureau of Economic Analysis Personal Consumption Expenditure Index for August. The Energy Information Administration to release the weekly petroleum status report. And then this morning, 11 o'clock Central Time, the USDA offers both the quarterly grain stocks and the small grains summary reports. The trade anticipating what the USDA may have to say. And with record longs in the market, certainly markets are vulnerable to any significant changes the USDA might make to the balance sheet. As for the financials, the Dow Jones Industrial Average yesterday was down 131, the S&P down nearly 13. I'm Jeff Daly.
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Twins men from Mojo's Boneyard. The common denominator in those two songs, the guitar stylings, one Mr. Carlos Santana. And I got a Santana triple play for you this morning. You know it. Three in a row.

0: one, Santana. That song there, do your business or get off the pot. That's what they're saying there. Yeah? Rob Thomas on lead vocal. I'm Rob Nichols, and you're on the Retro Morning Show. Again, a reminder, the two shows scheduled for Mojo's Boneyard this weekend, tomorrow. I'm thinking, what day is it? Tomorrow, Thursday and Friday, both those shows are sold out. So keep that in mind. But on Sunday, you can still watch some great sports and also hear the Blood Brothers on stage later on Sunday. Still some great things planned for the weekend. They're at Mojo's Boneyard, sponsoring our Twin Spin this morning here on the Retro Morning Show. So don't miss the action over there at Mojo's. Not even close to Halloween yet, but Rockefeller Center is already talking up its Christmas tree. There's no word yet on weight, height, where it's from, or whether it's even been selected yet. So we're being asked to mark our calendars for its arrival. It'll be trucked into New York City's Rock Center Plaza November 7th. It'll be hoisted into place and decorated with a crystal tree topper and 50,000 multicolored LED lights. Tree lighting is set for December the 2nd. Rob here with you on the Retro Morning Show, 92.9 WVJS.
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3: From ABC News, I'm Sherry Preston. A new readout on the economy. Inflation cooled last month, even as consumers kept spending. The Fed's favorite inflation gauge shows inflation at 3.4% year over year, actually lower than economists had expected. The nation's GDP also growing at a solid 2.2% in the second quarter. A fight between pilots on board a commercial plane traveling from Dubai to Tel Aviv, causing the airline to make an emergency landing in Saudi Arabia overnight. Minutes after a general alert, the plane descended rapidly but was able to land.
4: One telling Israeli Channel 12 News, there were moments when we were sure this was the end. We heard screams and screams, and then we saw that the cockpit was being opened and there was blood there. Now, an Israeli source telling ABC News that Israel is treating this as a possible terror incident. Prime Minister Netanyahu, of course, is being briefed.
3: ABC Chief Foreign Correspondent Ian Pannell. Severe weather stretching across much of the country today, fueled by the remnants of Hurricane Polo. ABC's Jim Ryan says there was even a tornado in the Texas Panhandle.
5: As sirens wailed in the darkness, flashes of lightning silhouetted a terrifying sight.
6: Oh, my God!
5: A rope-like tornado stretching to the ground southwest of Amarillo. Even employees at the local National Weather Service office had to shelter in place. The potential twister was accompanied by heavy rain and flash flooding around the city of 200,000.
3: Some 30 million Americans are in line for more possible flooding today from that same line of storms. AI companies signing a pledge to police themselves amid dire warnings from artificial intelligence leaders about the technology. That pledge coming after a four-hour meeting behind closed doors with President Trump at the White House.
7: I believe they're going to be used for the good, and when they're not, we're going to be able to nab them. But there's going to be a tremendous self-policing aspect.
3: The president asked if the new so-called Constitution was at all binding, said it was morally binding. You're listening to ABC News.
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3: ABC News has obtained the original 2024 statement from the woman at the center of the rape allegations at Cornell University.
15: At one point, she said no to the foursome she claimed one of the fraternity brothers proposed. Another time, she recalled a group of multiple men walking into a room, and I was instantly horrified, and I remember squealing out loud and running across the room and hiding under the covers on another bed. Several of the frat brothers have issued statements saying they did nothing wrong.
3: ABC's Aaron Katursky. There are calls for an independent investigation. A big announcement from the Pentagon expected today. ABC's Lina Moise.
16: Defense Secretary Pete Hegseth is set to announce major cuts in military leadership, cutting the number of generals and admirals by 20%. Last September, Hegseth warned top brass of changes while pushing new fitness and grooming standards.
17: It's tiring to look out at combat formations, or really any formation, and see fat troops. Likewise, it's completely unacceptable to see fat generals and admirals.
16: Today's announcement comes the same day the U.S. is withdrawing troops from Iraq. The final troops set to leave today. It's the second time the U.S. has withdrawn.
3: Barring any last-minute clemency, Tennessee death row inmate Krista Gayle Pike is set to be executed in a couple of hours. If it happens, she would be the first woman executed in Tennessee in 200 years. Pike stabbed and beat a classmate to death in 1995. Her supporters have argued her history of mental illness should have been considered. I'm Sherry Preston, ABC News.
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21: A mix of sun and clouds today with a high around 90. Overnight, partly cloudy with a low of 65. Tomorrow, partly to mostly cloudy with a high around 90. Tomorrow night, mostly cloudy with a low of 68 and a 60% chance of rain. Friday, cloudy and cooler with a high of 75 and a 70% chance of rain. I'm meteorologist Arden Gregory with your 14 First Alert forecast.
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Good morning. Rhyme of the Wednesday edition of the Retro Morning Show. 68 degrees and up to about 90 for a high today. Cloudy sometimes, sunny sometimes, according to Arden Gregory. The police. Don't know about this one, huh? 92.

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0: 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Rhyme on the Retro Morning Show. Happy Wednesday, Hump Day Wednesday. 9:17, 68 degrees in Owensboro. We're home for NASCAR. We all know that. We got the NASCAR races every weekend, mostly on Sundays. Every once in a while, we'll have a Saturday race. Always a good place to follow your favorite drivers. Well, during the middle of the week on Wednesday, we do Let's Talk Racing, our local racing talk show. 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Why not? 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Yeah, 92.9 WVJS.
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13: This is Kentucky Farm Bureau's Across Kentucky. Commodity specialist Fran McCall says KFB certified farm markets have a lot to offer Commonwealth consumers.
14: So you can expect a clean, safe market, one that Farm Bureau puts its stamp of approval on, one that you can find a valuable product at a fair and market price, and that you know that it came from that producer or someone in that community.
13: McCall says the local food movement is very strong.
14: And not just in our urban areas, but in our rural communities as well. We see a lot of people seeking that out, whether they're looking for fresh produce, maybe they're looking for an activity to do with their family, and maybe they're looking for meat or a specific product.
13: McCall says markets report a 15 to 30% increase in activity this year. Certified farm market information is available at kyfb.com. This is Across Kentucky.
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We'll check the forecast from Martin Gregory in moments. Right now, the Cars. Benjamin Orr, lead vocal. Always one of my favorites from those guys. It's Drive. 92.9.

0: 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Look at your WVJS weather. Arden Gregory on the job this morning in for Byron over at 14 News. Going to be a mix of sun and clouds today. High 90 tonight. Partly cloudy, a low 65. Sunny at 90 tomorrow. Tomorrow night, mostly cloudy. A chance of a shower thunderstorm down to 70. And then showers likely, maybe a thunderstorm on Friday later in the day. A high of only about 75 on Friday. Right now, it is 73.
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92.9 WVJS. Station of Pendon for a better morning. Coming up here at 10, going to have our ABC News. Going to hand things over to Haynes Johns right after that. Right now, O-Town, 92.9 WVJS.

0: WVJS. Your greatest hits, it's Rob Nichols back on the Retro Morning Show. 947, 73 degrees. End up to getting a 90 today for a high. We'll hear about that forecast on the way from Arden Gregory. Top of the hour after we hear ABC News. That is coming up here at 10. Haynes Johns after that. Have yourself a wonderful rest of the day, okay? Do drive careful. We'll see you here safely tomorrow morning. 6 a.m. for the Retro Morning Show. I'll see you then with more birthday chances to get them in here for the drawing on Friday from Maui's Indoor Theme Park. Yeah, we do that drawing on Friday. So get the birthdays in. Don't leave your loved one out. Call me in the morning, 6 a.m. We'll open the phone line back up, 270-852-3789. Now, the Facebook, you can do anytime. You can do that anytime. You're sitting around in the afternoon and somebody pops into your head, just send us a message. Hey, we got a birthday for this date, and we will save it for you and do it on the appropriate time. Have yourself a great day. Love you.
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3: From ABC News, I'm Sherry Preston. Israeli Prime Minister Benjamin Netanyahu saying a short time ago that one pilot on a Fly Dubai jet headed for Tel Aviv stabbed the other pilot and apparently tried to crash the plane. It landed safely in Saudi Arabia, and that pilot is now under arrest. Here's ABC's Ian Pannell.
4: Eyewitnesses are saying one of the pilots was stabbed with a knife and that there was a lot of blood on board. They say fellow passengers disarmed the attacker. An Israeli passenger telling Channel 12 News in Israel, there were moments when we were sure this was the end. We heard screams and screams, and then we saw that the cockpit was being opened and there was blood there. An Israeli source telling ABC News it is now being treated as a terror incident, and as you would expect, Prime Minister Netanyahu is being kept updated. Ian Pannell, ABC News in London.
3: ABC News has obtained the statement that Jane Doe gave to Cornell University police after an alleged sexual assault 2 years ago at the Chi Phi fraternity house. The woman describes a night of drinking during which several men sexually assaulted her. ABC's Aaron Katursky's on campus.
5: Cornell University said it handled Jane Doe's claims appropriately, issuing suspensions and expulsions and barring Chi Phi from campus. But New York's Governor Kathy Hochul, who is a Cornell board member, is now demanding an outside review. She says what occurred here raises serious questions about Cornell's campus culture.
3: President Trump says the nation's top tech firms have signed an accord to self-police artificial intelligence development. The president saying of AI leaders,
6: they love our country and they love the world, and they came together and they did something that few people really, it's almost like a constitution in a way.
3: The U.S. military announcing a complete withdrawal of all American troops from Iraq, ending a 12-year mission to fight the Islamic State. Inflation slowing a bit last month. Dow's up 35 points. This is ABC News.
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3: In a brief news conference just held, Manassas, Virginia police said three people were shot at the United Rentals and are in critical condition. They believe the injured were shot by a coworker. 89 years after Amelia Earhart disappeared, a team of researchers is going to learn if they found her plane in the Pacific Ocean.
11: It is a very remote island. There couldn't be anything there, but there's something big there. It looks like a big metal thing.
3: Archaeological Legacy Institute Executive Director Rick Pettigrew. University of Georgia senior is awake and out of the ICU after surviving a fall from an 8th-floor apartment.
12: She's a good fighter, and so she's going to be okay.
3: Her father says Kristen Sargent was dancing on a couch when she fell out a window, landing on the pool deck below, a lounge chair possibly breaking her fall. It happened during the Georgia-Oklahoma football game last weekend. Changing customer tastes and a shift toward online shopping have sounded the death knell for one of the nation's last great department stores.
13: With giant windows facing the street, Neiman Marcus was a throwback to a time when storefront displays were the best advertising. And the message was clear.
14: You're getting the best. And when you get the best, it's going to cost a little more.
13: Many of those displays were designed by Larry Leathers. Neiman's owners have hinted at closing the flagship store for years.
14: I wish it had happened quickly and it was over.
13: Today, the store goes dark for good. Jim Ryan, ABC News in Dallas-Fort Worth.
3: I'm Sherry Preston, ABC News.
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20: A mix of sun and clouds today with a high around 90. Overnight, partly cloudy with a low of 65. Tomorrow, partly to mostly cloudy with a high around 90. Tomorrow night, mostly cloudy with a low of 68 and a 60% chance of rain. Friday, cloudy and cooler with a high of 75 and a 70% chance of rain. I'm meteorologist Arden Gregory with your 14 First Alert forecast.
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The highest chart success for the band Kansas, When Dust in the Wind, peaked at number 6. My name is Haynes Johns, and up next, an extra 10 minutes could help your heart health and quality of life by 17%. Wow. I'll have Who Says So and How It Helps after Survivor.

0: Rob Thomas and Matchbox 20 with their second consecutive top five hit when 3 a.m. peaked at number three and stayed there for 8 weeks, a very competitive year at the top of the charts in 1998. Well, hi, it's Haynes Johns, and yep, an extra 10 minutes could help your heart health and quality of life by 17%. Now, there's the typical thing about people walking 10,000 steps a day, a trendy goal, but you don't have to do that many steps to help prevent heart disease because the benefits for heart health start showing up much earlier. So a recent study looked at the walking habits of thousands of people with high blood pressure and found small changes can make a big difference by adding an additional 1,000 steps walked per day, associated with a significantly lower risk of death, heart failure, and heart attacks, according to the study published just last month by the European Journal of Preventive Cardiology. It works whether you now walk 2,000 or 5,000 steps a day, because every 1,000 step increase in the daily step count lower the heart risk by 17%, particularly when people walk faster. So daily step counts well below 10,000 steps a day were associated with lower risk of major heart problems. Now the risk reductions continued up to at least 7,000 steps a day, which they say is optimal, 7,000 steps per day. Every step counts and more steps count more. So the bottom line is we need to highlight, don't be sedentary and try to be more active. Now adults should get at least 150 minutes of moderate intensity physical activity a week, 150 minutes. And the type of exercise that makes people breathe harder and have a heart rate is better. So walking is easy and can be done anytime, and it's free. And people who don't exercise can at least start somewhere, and all that goes into also a healthier diet. But they said, you know, that 10,000 steps, that target has been long promoted without any scientific foundation. And again, about 7,000 steps a day should be the optimal dose. And 1,000 steps is about the equivalent, they say, of 10 minutes of brisk walking or two laps around a standard outdoor running track. And if you're in the city, that's about 5 city blocks. So there you go. Hope that helps. Get active. Coming up, we'll do a 1-2 punch of hits. The first number one for Tears for Fears after the second top 10 hit for Styx.
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8: Hendrick Motorsports driver William Byron is looking for some positive momentum after 5 finishes outside of the top 10 in the last 6 Cup Series races. Byron does have optimism, however, looking ahead to the Cup Series next race at the Iowa Speedway next weekend, a race he won a year ago.
2: if we run well at Iowa, we can kind of, you know, there's enough short tracks lately to build something good for Richmond. But yeah, I'm in the optimistic camp. I think we're getting there for sure.
8: Byron has also run well at Richmond Raceway over the years, and that's where the series visits in 2 weeks. Both Iowa and Richmond fall into the series short track category in being under a mile in length. I'm Kyle Rickey. This is NASCAR Hot Pass on the Motor Racing Network.
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0: Tears for Fears getting their first number one, and it stayed there for 2 weeks with Everybody Wants to Rule the World. Well, that may be the case, but isn't it odd that it's only you and me that are qualified to rule the world? Funny how that works out. Well, hi, it's Haynes Johns. On the way next, we stay with that number one theme, the first for Poison, then the second and biggest for Pearl Jam.
1: I'm Jeff Nally on the Cromwell Ag Radio Network. Chicago Board of Trade this morning. Corn and soybeans are higher. Wheat futures are slipping lower. The corn trade's not big to brag about. 0.75 cents to 2 cents up. Soybeans between 4.5 and 8.5 cents a bushel higher this morning. In the wheat market, between 0.5 cent and 4 cents a bushel lower. It's the last day of the month. It's the beginning of a new quarter. There's a lot of calendar issues that could be in the market. But today, after losses early in the week, we're still bouncing back, but still net negative for the week in soybeans. Soybean oil this morning, a mark of 6 cents to 14 cents higher. Meal is from $2.50 to $5 higher. Rice is lower. Cotton is higher. Live cattle futures, the December, $3 up at $223.77. November feeder cattle up $3.57 at $334.47. Lean hogs, December, down 42 cents at $69.2700. December corn futures this morning are up a penny and a half at $5.23.

0: Friday, cloudy and cooler with a high of 75 and a 70% chance of rain. I'm meteorologist Arden Gregory with your 14 First Alert forecast.
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0: Eddie Vedder and Pearl Jam, their second and biggest number one, where it stayed for 8 weeks with Better Man. Well, hi, it's Haynes Johns. Happy Wednesday morning to you. We thank you for including us in your day. Coming up, the pharmacology song from Bon Jovi after Bob Seger's story song, A Road Trip That Goes Horribly Wrong. And all the way next hour, Your Eyes Did Not Deceive You. I'll have What You Saw in the Store, and we're just now finishing September. It's all coming up.
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3: From ABC News, I'm Sherry Preston. Israeli Prime Minister Benjamin Netanyahu says a pilot stabbed another pilot on board an Air Dubai plane bound for Tel Aviv this morning and then tried to bring down the aircraft carrying dozens of Israelis. Passengers and crew staging a dramatic intervention to subdue the attacker before the plane landed in Saudi Arabia. Here's ABC's Ian Pannell.
4: We believe that Israel will be in the process of trying to repatriate the 180 Israeli citizens who were on board that flight. It was overwhelmingly Israelis who were on board there. Remember, Prime Minister Netanyahu had been warning about a heightened terror alert situation. We don't know whether this is connected at the moment.
3: One of the pilots is under arrest. The cost of living continues to rise. We got new numbers from the government today. ABC's Jim Ryan.
5: The Personal Consumption Expenditures Index is the Federal Reserve's preferred gauge of U.S. inflation. The Fed targets 2% as the ideal year-over-year inflation rate. But last month it sat at 3.4%, which is still a bit lower than economists were expecting.
3: New York Governor Kathy Hochul is calling for an independent investigation into campus culture at Cornell following rape allegations and a lawsuit filed against the school. ABC's Aaron Katursky obtaining the woman's original statement she gave to police 2 years ago.
6: Jane Doe used the word rape once to explain why she took a hit of ketamine. I had become extremely uncomfortable with how this night was turning out, so my thought was, if I do ketamine again, maybe I will pass out. My thought was that if I passed out and these men had sex with me, then they could be charged with rape.
3: The woman has filed a lawsuit against the school. At the last minute, a federal appeals court has halted the scheduled execution of Krista Pike, who was to have been put to death this hour. The judges saying they wanted to review whether her background was fully considered. You're listening to ABC News.
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3: Tech leaders agreeing after a meeting with President Trump at the White House to police themselves when it comes to AI. Northwestern University's Apurva Keel doesn't think that goes nearly far enough.
11: I think the latest meeting at the White House behind closed doors was an effort to show consensus, to say, hey, everything is going to be okay. We got this. And the reality is there's not consensus amongst the tech companies, and there's definitely not consensus amongst voters and amongst in society.
3: A whole lot of the country is keeping an eye out for wind and rain again. ABC meteorologist Jeff Smith.
12: Over 30 million Americans under flood watches right now from Arizona all the way to Iowa. As the remnants of what was Hurricane Polo, which made landfall in Mexico a couple of days ago, kind of injects moisture into the Southwest all the way to Midwest. Today, we're watching three different regions, Texas into Oklahoma, southeastern Colorado, also southeastern parts of Nebraska. That's a level 3 out of 4 flash flood risk, 2-inch-per-hour rainfall rates, maybe totals of 2 to 5 inches or more. Meteorologist Jeff Smith, ABC News.
3: If you've been following the Fat Bear Week contest at Katmai National Park in Alaska, we got a winner, and his name is the same as Dora the Explorer's old pal.
13: Backpack. 1,000-pound
3: backpack the bear overcame an injury in 2007 to win the most votes this year. And the other side, a lady bear known simply as number 910, one for the women. Sherry Preston, ABC News.
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18: A mix of sun and clouds today with a high around 90. Overnight, partly cloudy with a low of 65. Tomorrow, partly to mostly cloudy with a high around 90. Tomorrow night, mostly cloudy with a low of 68 and a 60% chance of rain. Friday, cloudy and cooler with a high of 75 and a 70% chance of rain. I'm meteorologist Arden Gregory with your 14 First Alert forecast.
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Bon Jovi with their Bad Medicine that gave them their third number one. Hi, it's Haynes Johnson. Up next, your eyes did not deceive you. I'll have what you saw in the store. And we're not even into October yet. Have that after Smashing Pumpkins.

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0: Stevie Nicks from Fleetwood Mac with her third consecutive solo top 15 hit when Edge of 17 peaked at number 11. All three of those songs coming from her debut solo album, Belladonna. Well, hi, it's Haynes Johns, and your eyes did not deceive you of what you actually saw in the store. And you know, we're not even in October yet. I know October begins tomorrow, today being September 30th, but Advent calendars already out. Seriously? Only 63 days until the first day of Advent, and soon it'll be time to stock up on matching pajamas, secure the perfect gifts for everyone, and also hunker down with some hot cocoa. But seriously, here in September? Well, Advent calendars have exploded in popularity over the past years, and so now there's brand new ones coming out, like for the Craftsman calendar. That's right. I guess new little tools for each day of your Advent calendar from Craftsman. There's also ones for either making recipes like shortbread or even some coffee or tea advent calendars, a different brew for each day of the month. Also the Lego advent calendar, body care calendars, as well as wine advent calendars, beer advent calendars, bourbon, and even pre-mixed cocktails for advent calendars. So there you go. Happy shopping. I mean, it's like I said, it's not even October yet. So anyway, I guess we now have four seasons. That we have winter, we have summer, then we have pumpkin spice latte, and then Christmas season. So there you go. There's our new four seasons. Coming up, we'll do some first. The first top 10 hit for Blink 182 after the first top 5 hit for Sting of the Police.
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0: The first top 10 hit and highest chart success for Mark Hoppus, Travis Barker, and Tom DeLonge that we know as Blink-182 with All the Small Things that peaked at number 6. Well, hi, it's Haynes Johns. Up next, it's all about the number 2, the second top 5 hit for the Jay Giles Band after the second number 1 for Queen.
1: I'm Jeff Nelly on the Cromwell Ag Radio Network. Some of the pressure that's ballooned in the bond market is easing today after a report said inflation across the United States wasn't as bad as last month as economists expected. Better than expected data helping shorter-term Treasury yields slow their pressure-cranking jumps a day after the 10-year Treasury yield touched its highest level since 2002. That in turn has helped to support the U.S. stock indices. The S&P 500 up 0.5% and is close to finishing September with a small gain, better than a loss. The Dow Jones Industrial Average up 0.1%, of the NASDAQ Composite 0.9% higher. Easier Treasury yields help the broad stock market because higher yields slow the overall economy by making borrowing money more expensive for everyone while undercutting prices for all kinds of investments. At the Chicago Board of Trade today, there's a little bounce back. Remember, we lost 30 cents in soybeans in the early part of the week. We gained in the single digits yesterday, and we're in single digit gains today. So still a net loss, but strength for the past 2 days. The corn market, December up 2.75 at 524.75. November soybeans up 9 at 13.06.75. March up 9.5 at 13.31. December wheat down 2.5, 690.25. I'm Jeff Nally.
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4: A mix of sun and clouds today with a high around 90. Overnight, partly cloudy with a low of 65. Tomorrow, partly to mostly cloudy with a high around 90. Tomorrow night, mostly cloudy with a low of 68 and a 60% chance of rain. Friday, cloudy and cooler with a high of 75 and a 70% chance of rain. I'm meteorologist Arden Gregory with your 14 First Alert forecast.
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A song that peaked at number 4 for the Jay Giles Band, their second consecutive top 5 hit, Freeze Frame, title track to that album that also gave them their first number 1, Centerfold. Well, hi, it's Haynes Johns. Up next, the highest chart success for Tom Petty, then one of our theme songs here at the radio.

0: Central Station from the Cars. And on the way next hour, we have a winner. And it wasn't one of the early favorites. Of the furry who and why fans voted them to victory, coming up.
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3: From ABC News, I'm Wayne Cabot. A stabbing in the cockpit, an 18,000-foot free fall, screams in the cabin, but a safe landing. ABC's Ian Pannell in London on a flight in which there was a fight between pilots aboard a Fly Dubai jet bound for Tel Aviv, diverted to Saudi Arabia.
4: It seems to have involved the pilot and possibly the first officer. That's certainly what Saudi authorities have said are the two individuals who've been hospitalized. But it's not clear who the instigator was, instigator or instigators. The passengers clearly became involved, but there are questions about who opened the door.
3: ABC News has the statement that Jane Doe gave Cornell University Police after she was allegedly drugged and gang raped at a frat house 2 years ago. The DA may reopen the case after initially finding no legal grounds to charge the seven young men. ABC News chief investigative correspondent Aaron Katursky is in Ithaca, New York.
5: Cornell University said it handled Jane Doe's claims appropriately, issuing suspensions and expulsions and barring Chi Phi from campus. But New York's Governor Kathy Hochul, who is a Cornell board member, is now demanding an outside review. She says what occurred here raises serious questions about Cornell's campus culture.
3: Well, the news came only an hour before her scheduled lethal injection. A federal appeals court pausing the execution of Tennessee death row inmate 50-year-old Krista Gayle Pike for a murder she did when she was 18. The judges want more time to review if her allegations of being raped as a child were fully considered. Are prices now rising less than they have been? An index that the Fed uses in setting interest rates shows personal consumption expenditures puts inflation at 3.4% for the year, lower than economists thought. The last U.S. troops pulled out of Iraq today, a sign, Iraq says, of its increasing strength and sovereignty. The U.S. invaded in 2003. 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
10: Reporting for Cromwell Media News, I'm Rob Nichols. The suspect accused of fatally shooting Kentucky State Police Trooper Hayden Phillips was on probation at the time. Court documents show Imani Branch was serving 5 years on probation out of Tennessee following a fraud impersonation conviction and had an active warrant over a violation related to drugs. Branch was arrested in Jefferson County about 4 hours after he allegedly shot Trooper Phillips during a traffic stop on I-65 near Bowling Green. He is currently held without bond on murder of a first responder charges. A measure that will put limits on the governor's pardon powers is appearing on the ballot in Kentucky this fall. A change to the Kentucky Constitution would bar the Commonwealth's governor from granting pardons or commuting sentences within 60 days of election for the office or until they are sworn in for the new term. The amendment has been approved by the Kentucky General Assembly, but the changes to the state constitution must also be decided on by citizens. The proposal will appear at every Kentucky ballot for Election Day, November 3rd. The legendary Harlem Globetrotters are coming to Kentucky. The Globetrotters will bring their rivalry tour to multiple cities in the state. It'll stop in Lexington, Owensboro, Murray, Louisville, Pikeville, and Corbin in December and January. Tickets go on sale Friday. I'm Rob Nichols reporting.
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11: A mix of sun and clouds today with a high around 90. Overnight, partly cloudy with a low of 65. Tomorrow, partly to mostly cloudy with a high around 90. Tomorrow night, mostly cloudy with a low of 68 and a 60% chance of rain. Friday, cloudy and cooler with a high of 75 and a 70% chance of rain. I'm meteorologist Arden Gregory with your 14 First Alert forecast.
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Definitely one of our theme songs here at the radio station with the Cars, their third hit with Let the Good Times Roll. We do that all day, every day. We thank you for including us. My name is Haynes Johns, and up next we have a winner, and it wasn't one of the early favorites. I'll have the furry who and why fans voted them to victory after 38 specials.

0: A song that peaked at number 20 for Collective Soul with December. Well, hi, it's Haynes Johns, and we have a winner. And it wasn't one of the early favorites. The furry who and why did fans vote them to victory? Well, very simple. After fierce competition, Backpack has emerged victorious in Fat Bear Week Championship, the heftiest bear of Alaska's Katmai National Park and Preserve. He's known for his pacifist nature, and the winner voted yesterday with more than 100,000 votes, just over 50% of the poll. Now, the contest in its 12th year celebrates the resilience of the 2,200 brown bears that live in the preserve. Now, last year's winner, Chunk, handily defeated in the first round of competition. What? By Bucky. But Bucky went on to lose a face-off against Backpack. Now, the event featured 16 bears vying for the heavyweight title in the single elimination bracket style tournament. Now, all voting was done online at fatbearweek.org. And also, you can watch the bears with the live stream of the bear cams at explore.org. But fat bears are successful bears is their motto, as the group gorges itself on the abundant salmon that return to the Brooks River. That starts in late June, and they stuff themselves to accumulate the fat reserves they'll need to survive the winter when they do their hibernation. So Backpack is the son of former Fat Bear Week winner Holly. Now, she introduced him to the Brooks River when he was his first year cub back in 2006. So Backpack, now 20 years old. His name inspired, by the way, his habit of climbing onto his mother's back when they swam the river. So his reputation as a gentle giant helped him get victory. They said, unlike many large adult males, Backpack hasn't shown much aggression toward his competitors. So all the brown bears, by the time they get ready to hibernate, they try to feast on those spawning salmon. And large males can weigh over 1,000 pounds. Females typically weigh about a third less. And each eat about 40 salmon per day as they work toward getting all that food. They try to eat a year's worth of food in about 6 months. Sometimes I feel like that too. Anyway, during the winter hibernation, they don't eat or drink, obviously, and they can lose about a third of their body weight back. Congratulations to Backpack, our new winner for Fat Bear Week 2026. Up next, we'll do the first number one for Whitesnake, then the second top 10 hit for ELO.
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0: Jeff Lynne and the Electric Light Orchestra with their second consecutive top 10 hit when Evil Woman peaked at number 10. My name is Haynes Johns. We'll go back to the beginning, the first hit for the band Kansas, after the first top 5 hit for Billy Idol.
1: I'm Jeff Nelly on the Cromwell Ag Radio Network. At the Chicago Board of Trade today, we're reacting to the Department of Agriculture's grain stocks report, and it showed a greater supply of corn on hand than the trade was necessary.

0: $3.72 higher, $3.34.62. Lean hogs in December down 17 cents at $69.52. December corn off 18 at $5.04 a bushel. March at $5.18.75, down 17 and a quarter. November soybeans up 2 at $12.99 and a half. The March up 3 and a quarter, $13.24 and three quarters. December wheat down 15 and three quarters, $6.77. I'm Jeff Nally.
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3: 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Hamlin gives him a shot in the short.
4: Green and white checkered flag is in the air. We've got William Byron, who will win stage number one. Carson Hosemar ducks to the inside now. Chase Briscoe goes to the high side.
1: The South Point 400, Sunday, October 4th at 3:30.
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7: A mix of sun and clouds today with a high around 90. Overnight, partly cloudy with a low of 65. Tomorrow, partly to mostly cloudy with a high around 90. Tomorrow night, mostly cloudy with a low of 68 and a 60% chance of rain. Friday, cloudy and cooler with a high of 75 and a 70% chance of rain. I'm meteorologist Arden Gregory with your 14 First Alert forecast.
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0: The first hit for the band Kansas when Carry On Wayward Son peaked at number 11. Well, hi, it's Haynes Johns. Up next, another first hit. This is for the band Toto after we take a walk with Dire Straits. And on the way next hour, the purging after eating dinosaur that survived for 140 million years. I'll have who and why it's no different from today's seals, crocs, and cats. Coming up.
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12: From ABC News, I'm Wayne Cabot. Knife fight at 34,000 feet. Nearly crashed a Fly Dubai flight today. ABC's Ian Pannell on a cockpit brawl aboard a flight from Dubai to Tel Aviv with mostly Israeli citizens on board.
13: Eyewitnesses are saying one of the pilots was stabbed with a knife and that there was a lot of blood on board. They say fellow passengers disarmed the attacker. An Israeli passenger telling Channel 12 News in Israel, there were moments when we were sure this was the end. We heard screams and screams, and then we saw that the cockpit was being opened and there was blood there. An Israeli source telling ABC News it is now being treated as a terror incident, and as you would expect, Prime Minister Netanyahu is being kept updated. Ian Pannell, ABC News in London.
12: The Justice Department says it found 10 people who engaged in voter fraud in Minnesota and arrested them. Attorney General Todd Blanche.
14: In total, the grand jury's indictments include 9 counts of illegal voting by an alien and 9 counts of making a false claim of citizenship in order to register to vote.
12: Blanche says that the 10 voted illegally in 2022, 2024, and in this year's primary. More than 3 million people voted in Minnesota in the 2024 election. Just in from Los Angeles, a woman accused of firing at the home of Rihanna and A$AP Rocky has been indicted by a grand jury for attempted murder. They say she drove from Florida cross-country and allegedly shot from a rifle, hitting a trailer in which the celebrity couple was present and a nursery where their kids were. A toddler was found with a loaded gun inside of a Canton, Michigan daycare facility yesterday morning. The teacher noticed the gun, told authorities. The child's mother is a nurse under arrest now. The toddler's father is a Detroit police officer. The National Organization for the Fraternity in an alleged gang rape at Cornell University says all the accused members were kicked out of the Cornell chapter within 3 days of Jane Doe filing her report. This is ABC News.
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12: Tomorrow's October. Election Day is 1 month and 4 days away, and Republicans are hoping President Trump's recent convention in Texas won't be a liability.
19: There definitely is a trade-off here. While Trump remains really popular with his base, his approval numbers with independents especially remain low. And so we see the RNC arguing that by traveling to some of these very safe Republican areas, that we could see local media coverage that reaches places that are more competitive, but there definitely is a political calculation happening behind all of this.
12: After hosting AI CEOs at the White House, the president says they agreed to voluntarily constrain what they're going to do when it comes to posting AI information. Reaction from Associate Professor at Northwestern University's Center for Responsible Technology, Zapper Vakil.
20: I think the latest meeting at the White House behind closed doors was an effort to show consensus, to say, hey, everything is going to be okay. We got this. And the reality is there's not consensus amongst the tech companies, and there's definitely not consensus amongst voters and amongst in society.
12: The TSA has a new standing order for its officers. No sitting. They're taking away chairs at the airport checkpoints to keep officers alert. The union says having a chair to sit in is not a privilege. It's a basic human decent thing to do. Wayne Cabot, ABC News.
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0: And now, Owensboro weather on WVJS.
2: A mix of sun and clouds today with a high around 90. Overnight, partly cloudy with a low of 65. Tomorrow, partly to mostly cloudy with a high around 90. Tomorrow night, mostly cloudy with a low of 68 and a 60% chance of rain. Friday, cloudy and cooler with a high of 75 and a 70% chance of rain. I'm meteorologist Arden Gregory with your 14 First Alert forecast.
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The first hit for the band Toto, their debut single, Hold the Line, that peaked at number 5. Well, hi, it's Haynes Johns, and up next, the purging after eating dinosaur that survived 140 million years. I'll have who and why that behavior is no different from today's seals, fox, and cats. After you tease.

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0: Another band from the Twin Cities, Semisonic, with their highest chart success and first hit, Closing Time, that peaked at number 11. Well, hi, it's Haynes Johns with the purging after eating dinosaur that survived for 140 million years. Clearly worked out well for them. But why is that no different from today's seals, crocs, and cats? Well, some of the ocean's most dominant prehistoric predators may have had a decidedly unglamorous eating habit where they would swim to shore to, discharge after eating a feast. Well, that's according to new research on plesiosaurs, the long-necked marine reptiles often imagined as real-life sea monsters. Think of the Loch Ness Monster. Anyway, the study published in Cambridge University Press, and the study suggests the creatures swam into shallow river deltas to discharge shells and other indigestible bits of their meals. So that echoes what fur seals do, marine crocodiles, as well as owls, and even today's cats, where they do their fur balls. So basically, it's that thing. They couldn't crush the shells with their teeth, and their stomachs compacted that hard material into pellets for, well, discharge. So, and also, they found these along the coast of Norway specifically, but they believe it happened all around the world. They would feast in the ocean, but then they would go into the freshwater river deltas to, well, do the discharge, and also to maybe to relax because there were no predators in the shallow waters of the rivers. But that's where they found the many of these remains that they're studying. So far they've looked at 20 clumps, but they have eaten in deep water, and then they would use that long neck to scoop up the shells and then, you know, do the rest. So these animals would grow anywhere from 13 to 26 feet long. And according to historians, the creatures were remarkably successful, surviving more than 140 million years and multiple extinction events, with fossils found worldwide along, like I said, different ancient coastlands all around the world. But wow, probably a big part of their survival was because they were in the ocean, not on land. But wow, unbelievable. Coming up next for us, it's Journey, a song that was written on a napkin. That story, that song, after the Cruisin' Song from the band War.
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0: A song that peaked at number 12 for Journey with Faithfully, written by band member Jonathan Cain. He began writing that on their tour bus on the way to their next stop on a paper napkin. Well, he wrote the lyrics that evening, finished writing the music and putting it all together the next day. He did all that in about 30 minutes and definitely became one of their signature songs, a song that he wrote for his wife at the time and for their anniversary. Well, hi, it's Haynes Johns. Happy Wednesday to you, and happy birthday today to the great Angie Dickinson. She is Policewoman. I always remember the opening sequence of that series. She's walking down the stairs in her high heels and short skirt. Angie, she turns 95 years young today. Johnny Mathis, the great singer turning 91, estimated to have the most record sales of all time around the world, over 400 million. Man, Marilyn McCoo from the Fifth Dimension fame, as well as solo six or duet success with her husband, Billy Davis Jr. She turns 83. Barry Williams, he is Greg Brady. He turns 72, as does singer Patrice Rushen. She gave us the song Then You Forget Me Nots, as well as Haven't You Heard. Fran Drescher, the nanny, turning 69. Actor Eric Stoltz turned 65. He was in the movie Mask with Cher, as well as Fast Times at Ridgemont High and Pulp Fiction. Crystal Bernard, also turning 65. She played Helen in the sitcom Wings. Tony Hale, turning 50. Starred in Arrested Development and Veep. What an amazing actor. Plus voicing in Toy Story 4 and 5. Jenna Elfman, remember Dharma and Greg, that sitcom? She turns 55. And Kieran Culkin, the younger brother of Macaulay, he turns 44, most recently in the series Succession. If it's your birthday or anniversary, we wish you the best. Up next, we'll do some firsts. The first top 10 hit for Pat Benatar, then the first number one for Pearl Jam.
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3: A mix of sun and clouds today with a high around 90. Overnight, partly cloudy with a low of 65. Tomorrow, partly to mostly cloudy with a high around 90. Tomorrow night, mostly cloudy with a low of 68 and a 60% chance of rain. Friday, cloudy and cooler with a high of 75 and a 70% chance of rain. I'm meteorologist Arden Gregory with your 14 First Alert forecast.
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0: Eddie Vedder and Pearl Jam getting their first number one with Daughter. My name is Haynes Johns. Thank you for letting me be a part of your day. I hope the rest of your Wednesday goes smoothly. Keep it here because you got lots more of your favorites on the way to sing along with, and I'll be back again tomorrow. But let's make today a true Wellness Wednesday, this final day of September, and have it be a walking Wednesday. They recommend walking at least 20 to 30 minutes per day for a big difference. But if you're going to add an extra 10 minutes, I told you earlier, that can increase your heart health by 17%. So do that to have a heart healthy, happier day and better life, a better quality of life. Coming up, supergroups Def Leppard and Fleetwood Mac.
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2: From ABC News, I'm Wayne Cabot. After surviving a flight they thought they might die in, passengers are recalling a frightening knife fight in the cockpit of a Fly Dubai flight to Tel Aviv.
3: My wife, she's a nurse. She go to the cockpit and she helped him a little bit.
2: Him being the pilot, bloodied. Another pilot also injured. It appears one stabbed the other, with the plane nosediving 14,000 feet in less than a minute.
4: Passengers on board telling Israeli media the plane lost control after some kind of struggle between the pilots. An Israeli source familiar with the matter telling ABC News, Israeli security assessment is that one of the pilots tried to take control and crashed the plane.
2: ABC's Ian Panel in London. The passengers, mostly Israelis, were flown home from Saudi Arabia, where the plane was forced to land. President Trump is applauding today's withdrawal of U.S. troops from Iraq after a 12-year presence, prompted by the war against ISIS. Trump saying it was very bad decision-making that got us involved in this quagmire in the first place. Election day, 1 month and 4 days away, and Republicans are hoping President Trump's recent convention in Texas won't be a liability.
5: This is Jim Ryan. Even if it came with some gentle ribbing,
6: he may not dress right, he may not talk exactly perfectly, and he may not be the best-looking guy I've ever seen.
5: President Trump's endorsement of Ken Paxton at this month's GOP gathering in Dallas was still an endorsement. But did it help? The New York Times reports that Paxton told donors at a fundraiser last week that the so-called convention hurt his campaign, and it has audio recordings to back it up. The Times quotes a Paxton advisor as calling the story, quote, manipulated nonsense. Jim Ryan, ABC News.
2: ABC News confirms the Federal Trade Commission has opened a broad investigation into the safety of AI systems, including Anthropic and OpenAI, this after a White House lunch between AI leaders and the president, in which they called for self-policing. This is ABC News.
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2: ABC News has obtained a statement that Jane Doe gave to Cornell University police after the alleged sexual assault at the Chi Phi fraternity house in 2024. ABC News chief investigative correspondent Aaron Katursky in Ithaca, New York, with the latest.
10: At one point, she said no to the foursome she claimed one of the fraternity brothers proposed. Another time, she recalled a group of multiple men walking into a room, and I was instantly horrified, and I remember squealing out loud and running across the room and hiding under the covers on another bed. Several of the frat brothers have issued statements saying they did nothing wrong.
2: The British Prime Minister says there are strong indications Iran did play a part in what happened over the weekend at RAF Fairford, where the U.S. maintains an airbase. Five suspected terrorists were arrested and then released. No explosives were found. The United States could be forced to release legal justification for the boat strikes on drug traffickers in the Pacific Ocean and Caribbean Sea. A federal judge today giving 2 weeks for the White House to show justification. The Trump administration has said that the legal justifications cannot be released because of what it says are national security implications. Today, Trump hosted the first visitors to the ballroom he's having built in what used to be the east wing of the White House.
6: We're going to open those doors and you'll be the first people of consequence to ever step on the new ballroom floor.
2: Wayne Cabot, ABC News.
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17: A mix of sun and clouds today with a high around 90. Overnight, partly cloudy with a low of 65. Tomorrow, partly to mostly cloudy with a high around 90. Tomorrow night, mostly cloudy with a low of 68 and a 60% chance of rain. Friday, cloudy and cooler with a high of 75 and a 70% chance of rain. I'm meteorologist Arden Gregory with your 14 First Alert forecast.
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19: Yes.

That is Def Leppard, Hysteria, a new movie about the band is going to be out this fall. If you're a fan of theirs, you may want to check that out. We got some Billy Joel coming your way here in just a little while. And in just a minute, going to play some Lenny Kravitz for you. Our usual features coming up today as we finish up September. Born on Dates of the Lates and Greats on the way. And music headlines and milestones and memories as well. So, whole lot of stuff on the docket. We hope you stay with us as we do the Wednesday Cruise, get you over the hump. Headed for the weekend.

0: to me.
1: Still rock and roll to me. It's Billy Joel, and he is dealing with some health issues, as you know, water on the brain. He had a shunt put in his brain, actually, and said he's doing much better. His balance is good and that sort of thing. We got some more health information to pass along and music headlines later on this hour. Foreigner is going to start a... It's going to be an acoustic tour in Europe and then bring it to the U.S. later next year. Great song by them coming up in just a bit. And Stone Temple Pilots as well.
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0: Got the Interstate Love Song, and I'm Ken Cocker. Oh, well, the baseball playoffs have begun. They actually started yesterday. I think you got a couple games today, too. I can't keep track of what the schedule is. There's so many going on, but the Division Series starts on Saturday, and then, of course, the League Championship Series and the World Series later on in October. Genesis is going to be here in a bit, and Creedence Clearwater Revival as well.
1: Good afternoon. I'm Jeff Talley on the Carmel Ag Radio Network. It's a lower close at the Chicago Board of Trade today. Corn futures trade between a nickel and 21 and a quarter cents a bushel down. The wheat trade followed along 7.5 to 17 cents a bushel lower, and soybeans on the day between 3.75 and 4.75 cents a bushel lower. The Department of Agriculture's quarterly grain stocks report was released today. Corn on hand SEP 1 a year ago was 1.55 billion bushels. The upper trade guess was 2.005. The USDA said 2.09 billion bushels. The trade was leaning toward a smaller number than the USDA provided. For soybeans, the average trade guess was 323 million bushels. Instead, USDA said 315. For wheat futures, or rather for the wheat market, the trade saw a 1.84 billion bushel figure on hand. But in terms of supply, the market sees adequate with regard to the wheat crop, and especially the winter wheat crop moving forward. In the pricing today, December corn finished down 21 and a quarter at $5.75. The March down 20 and a half, 515 and a half. Next December down a nickel at 517 and a quarter. November soybeans down 4.75, 1293. March down 3 at 1318 and a half a bushel. December wheat drops 17. I'm Jeff Nally.
2: And now, Owensboro weather on WVJS.
3: A mix of sun and clouds today with a high around 90. Overnight, partly cloudy with a low of 65. Tomorrow, partly to mostly cloudy with a high around 90. Tomorrow night, mostly cloudy with a low of 68 and a 60% chance of rain. Friday, cloudy and cooler with a high of 75 and a 70% chance of rain. I'm meteorologist Arden Gregory with your 14 First Alert forecast.
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0: Genesis Invisible Touch. We'll play some Joan Jett coming your way in a bit. Joan, by the way, has some health issues. We got a whole bunch of folks in the rock and roll industry that are having some difficulties. So we'll tell you about them now as we begin the music headlines. Joan has a slipped disc in her back, had to have microsurgery, and so she's off tour for a while. Lionel Richie is going to be off tour as well. He had to have treatment for atrial fibrillation. And Rod Stewart recently had a stent put in his heart, and he needs to take the balance of the year off, but he's already scheduled 2027 dates, which that's pretty cool. And Dolly Parton's last recording, a song called Torn, a duet with Bono, is going to be on the brand new U2 album coming out later this year. And there you have it, my friends, a look at the music headlines today.
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2: From ABC News, I'm Wayne Cabot. A knife fight that almost crashed a passenger plane today in the Mideast was confined to the cabin of the Fly Dubai flight that plunged 14,000 feet in less than a minute before making a safe emergency landing in Saudi Arabia. ABC's Ian Pannell is at the foreign desk in London trying to sort out exactly what happened.
3: There was no kind of mayday call as such, but we believe that the emergency system for notifying air traffic control that something had gone wrong with potential hijacking had been activated. We also understand from eyewitnesses who were on the plane that the cockpit door was open from the inside. Remember, measures that were put in place post 9/11 mean it's almost impossible to try and get into the cockpit once a flight has taken off.
2: Israeli officials think one pilot stabbed another and tried to crash the plane. They regard this as a terror incident. Most of the passengers are Israelis. Today, the U.S. military announced all American troops have left Iraq, ending a 12-year mission to fight the Islamic State group.
4: We took all of our equipment. I said, take a little longer, take everyone. We left all of the equipment, if you remember, in Afghanistan. Everything was left behind. We left. I said, I want every screw taken.
2: President Trump calling the Iraq war a very expensive excursion into hell. He says the Iran war is taking far less time and with fewer deaths of U.S. troops. Attorney General Todd Blanche says that they have found 10 cases of voter fraud in Minnesota going back to the 2022 elections.
5: We talked about 10 cases today. We talked about 22 cases last week. We talked about 15 cases the week before. At some point, it has to become meaningful to the media. It has to become meaningful to our reporting that there is a problem here.
2: Another hurricane in the Pacific this year. Hurricane Rachel has just formed well off Mexico. 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
6: These statements have not been evaluated by the FDA. This product is not intended to diagnose, treat, cure, or prevent any disease.
2: The Pennsylvania Health Department now reporting a fifth measles death, an unvaccinated patient from Lancaster County. So far, the CDC has recognized only two of the measles deaths this year. The state reporting now 943 measles cases this year. Less than 1% were vaccinated. An Orlando woman accused of traveling to Los Angeles last March and firing a semi-automatic rifle at the home of singer Rihanna and rapper A$AP Rocky, now indicted by a grand jury in L.A., ABC's Alex Stone reports.
10: One day after a judge ruled 36-year-old Ivana Ortiz is mentally fit for trial, an indictment against her has been unsealed. She had previously been charged and pleaded not guilty to attempted murder and other charges. The indictment actually came in June, but only now is being unsealed. Getting an indictment allows prosecutors to skip holding a preliminary hearing, which would have been like a mini trial. Ortiz is accused of firing at the home and bullets hitting it while Rihanna and A$AP Rocky were in an Airstream camper on the property. Other family members were in the home. Nobody was injured. Alex Stone, ABC News, Los Angeles.
2: A daycare worker in Michigan noticed a toddler brought a loaded Glock to school yesterday at a preschool in Canton. The child's parents are now awaiting arraignment. The father is a Detroit police officer. The mother is a nurse. Spared for now, a woman on Tennessee death row for a murder she committed when she was 18. The court today pausing the execution with only an hour left on the clock. Wayne Cabot, ABC News.
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15: Here's your 14 first alert forecast. For the overnight hours, partly cloudy, not as cool, with a low of 68 degrees. On Thursday, becoming cloudy by the afternoon and evening, a high of 91. Thursday night, cloudy with late rain and a low of 68. And rain likely on Friday with a high temperature of 73. I'm Chief Meteorologist Jeff Lyons with your 14 first alert forecast.
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they got a brand new album coming out, according to Ann Wilson, later on this year. So we'll look for that. It's Crazy on You and Heart, Tom Petty without the Heartbreakers, coming up in just a little bit. And we got the Black Crowes on the docket as well. Later on this hour, we're going to check out the born on dates of the lates and greats. So don't go anywhere.

0: Hard to Handle. That's a great song, and it's the Black Crowes. I'm Ken Cocker with Modern English and Supertramp coming up. How about that William Shatner? He is fronting a heavy metal band. They had their first show, I think, about 10 days ago in Chicago. And it was amazing because they had a huge rainstorm. It was nothing but an outdoor muck mess. And there's a guy 95 years old out there on stage. Pretty incredible. He's still going strong. I can't tell you the name of the band, unfortunately, because it doesn't fit with our family-friendly radio station. But you can certainly Google it and find out.
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0: Goodbye, Strangers. Supertramp, so popular in the late 70s and early 80s. I'm Ken Cocker. Well, Billy Gibbons is the only original member left, ZZ Top, but his bandmates told him before their passing that they wanted him to continue on with the band, and so they will continue to tour as ZZ Top, led by Billy Gibbons, coming up next year. So ZZ Top's on the docket here in a bit. We're going to play you some Steve Miller as well, so hang tight.
1: Good afternoon. I'm Jeff Talley on the Carmel Ag Radio Network. It's a lower close at the Chicago Board of Trade today. Corn futures trade between a nickel and 21 and a quarter cents a bushel down. The wheat trade followed along 7.5 to 17 cents a bushel lower, and soybeans on the day between 3.75 and 4.75 cents a bushel lower. The Department of Agriculture's quarterly grain stocks report was released today. Corn on hand CEP 1 a year ago was 1.55 billion bushels. The upper trade guess was 2.005. The USDA said 2.09 billion bushels. The trade was leaning toward a smaller number than the USDA provided. For soybeans, the average trade guess was 323 million bushels. Instead, USDA said 315. For wheat futures, or rather for the wheat market, the trade saw a 1.84 billion bushel figure on hand. But in terms of supply, the market sees adequate with regard to the wheat crop, and especially the winter wheat crop moving forward. In the pricing today, December corn finished down 21 and a quarter at $5.75. The March down 20 and a half, 515 and a half. Next December down a nickel at 517 and a quarter. November soybeans down 4.75, 1293. March down 3 at 1318 and a half a bushel. December wheat drops 17. I'm Jeff Nally.
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3: Here's your 14 First Alert forecast. For the overnight hours, partly cloudy, not as cool, with a low of 68 degrees. On Thursday, becoming cloudy by the afternoon and evening, a high of 91. Thursday night, cloudy with late rain and a low of 68. And rain likely on Friday with a high temperature of 73. I'm Chief Meteorologist Jeff Lyons with your 14 First Alert forecast.
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0: And a title track from an album that came out 50 years ago. That was actually the third single after Take the Money and Run and Rockin' Me, Steve Miller Band, 1976, 50 years ago. My goodness. U2's coming up in a bit. They got a brand new album this fall, and on that album is a duet between Bono and Dolly Parton that is her last recording, so maybe something that you would like to check out.
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2: From ABC News, I'm Lindsay Davis, anchor Prime streaming weeknights on ABC News Live. Passengers on board a Fly Dubai flight bound for Tel Aviv managed to intervene and break up a cockpit knife fight as the plane was thousands of feet in the air. After taking off from the UAE today, one pilot stabbed the other pilot, and then it appears he tried to crash the aircraft. The plane made a sudden abrupt descent today, panicking passengers. That plane made an emergency landing safely. Here's ABC's Maggie Rooley.
3: That plane plummeting around 17,000 feet in a matter of minutes, according to flight radar. Listen to how one passenger on board describes those moments.
4: Screaming in chaos, and I was also focused on, like, the fact that I'm about to die.
3: And then another crew member on board, according to Fly Dubai, was able to level out that airplane and eventually performing that emergency landing in Saudi Arabia.
2: The injured pilot opened the cockpit door. Passengers intervened, which allowed that crew member to take over. Cornell University agreed today to an independent investigation into how the Ivy League school handled what a former student now alleges was fraternity house gang rape. New York Governor Kathy Hochul tells ABC News she has serious questions about Cornell's campus culture. President Trump is applauding today's withdrawal of U.S. troops from Iraq after 12 years fighting ISIS.
5: Operation Inherent Resolve, which is what they called it, ends in 2026 under the leadership of President Donald J. Trump. We're getting the hell out of there.
2: Trump said it was very bad decision-making that got us involved in this quagmire in the first place. Defense Secretary Pete Hegseth told service members woke culture is no longer welcome.
6: The ideological clowns are out. The patriotic cowboys are in, with testosterone testing on top.
2: Along with BMI and fitness tests and no transgender service members. 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
12: Reporting for Cromwell Media News, I'm Rob Nichols. The suspect accused of fatally shooting Kentucky State Police Trooper Hayden Phillips was on probation at the time. Court documents show a money branch was serving 5 years on probation out of Tennessee following a fraud impersonation conviction and had an active warrant over a violation related to drugs. Branch was arrested in Jefferson County about 4 hours after he allegedly shot Trooper Phillips during a traffic stop on I-65 near Bowling Green. He is currently held without bond on murder of a first responder charges. A measure that will put limits on the governor's pardon powers is appearing on the ballot in Kentucky this fall. A change to the Kentucky Constitution would bar the Commonwealth's governor from granting pardons or commuting sentences within 60 days of election for the office or until they are sworn in for the new term. The amendment has been approved by the Kentucky General Assembly, but the changes to the state constitution must also be decided on by citizens. The proposal will appear at every Kentucky ballot for Election Day, November 3rd. The legendary Harlem Globetrotters are coming to Kentucky. The Globetrotters will bring their rivalry tour to multiple cities in the state. It'll stop in Lexington, Owensboro, Murray, Louisville, Pikeville, and Corbin in December and January. Tickets go on sale Friday. I'm Rob Nichols reporting.
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13: Here's your 14 First Alert forecast. For the overnight hours, partly cloudy, not as cool, with a low of 68 degrees. On Thursday, becoming cloudy by the afternoon and evening, a high of 91. Thursday night, cloudy with late rain and a low of 68. And rain likely on Friday with a high temperature of 73. I'm Chief Meteorologist Jeff Lyons with your 14 First Alert forecast.
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Hey, we're doing the Wednesday Cruise. I'm Ken Cocker. That is Blondie. High Noon is the name of their latest album. Just came out earlier this year. Bon Jovi must have had a heck of a time out on concert this past summer because they hadn't been out in 4 years. And they've already announced they will have tour dates in North America in 2027. I'll be there for you.

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0: Billy Idol in that Cradle of Love. Billy Idol going in the Rock and Roll Hall of Fame along with Oasis. And who else is going in? Oh, Phil Collins is a solo artist, and others are going to play some Eagles for you. Title track from an album that came out 50 years ago this December. Coming right up.
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0: any way you want it, just the way you need it. On this journey, I'm Ken Cocker. Music to listen to in the Wendy's parking lot is a new EP released by Wendy's, but this is no cheapie. A lot of professional musicians on there. It's a 6-song EP. Yeah, it's a promotional tool, but the songs are pretty good, and they're tied into the idea of eating at Wendy's. So you, especially if you're a fan of Wendy's, may want to check that out. Play some Cure for you in a bit. Also, Green Day's on the docket, and Loverboy, too.
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6: Here's your 14 first alert forecast for the overnight hours. Partly cloudy, not as cool, with a low of 68 degrees. On Thursday, becoming cloudy by the afternoon and evening, a high of 91. Thursday night, cloudy with late rain and a low of 68. And rain likely on Friday with a high temperature of 73. I'm Chief Meteorologist Jeff Lyons with your 14 first alert forecast.
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0: That was the original playoff song from American Idol back when it was hosted by Randy and Simon and Paula. Time of Your Life is Green Day, and I'm Ken Cocker. Great music coming your way in just a little bit from Loverboy. I want you to hang on for that. Well, we got the playoffs going on in the WNBA. Enjoying that, certainly. Playoffs began yesterday in Major League Baseball. That was a lot of fun as well. Got Game 2 in most of the series happening today. And, of course, we're beginning, Week 4 in the NFL. And the first game of Week 4 going to be Thursday Night Football. 42-year-old Aaron Rodgers and the Steelers up against Cleveland.
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In Your Eyes, Peter Gabriel. And that is from a great movie called Say Anything, starring John Cusack and Ione Skye, daughter of Donovan. Remember Donovan? Sunshine, Superman, Mellow Yellow, those kind of songs. Tears for Fears up in a bit, and now it's Third Eye Blind as we do the cruise.

0: Hey, what a great song. Tears for Fears. I'm Ken Cocker. There's a new website out, and it's called REMstories.net. If you have things to say about the band and you just love them, that's where you want to go. And we got a song by REM up here in just a little bit. And we'll play something from Jagged Little Pill by Alanis Morissette.
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0: Hands over feet. Head over feet. I'm sorry about that. Get the songs mixed up. There were so many hits back in the mid-90s off that album, Jagged Little Pill from Canada. It's Alanis Morissette, and this is Ken Cocker. Rod Stewart just made the announcement that from March till September, he's doing a tour next year. That will be his final tour. And by the way, he recently had a stent put into his heart, so he's recovering from that. And speaking of recovering, Joan Jett recently had back surgery. Some of our older rock and rollers running into some problems a little bit later on in life, but Joan will be back on the road real soon, too. So Rod Stewart and Joan Jett and the Blackhearts coming right up.
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5: Here's your 14 First Alert forecast. For the overnight hours, partly cloudy, not as cool, with a low of 68 degrees. On Thursday, becoming cloudy by the afternoon and evening, a high of 91. Thursday night, cloudy with late rain and a low of 68. And rain likely on Friday with a high temperature of 73. I'm Chief Meteorologist Jeff Lyons with your 14 First Alert forecast.
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0: Well, I Hate Myself for Loving You. The late Dolly Parton did a duet on that song with Joan. If you haven't heard it, you can check it out either on Spotify or YouTube or whatever you choose. Phil Collins is going into the Rock and Roll Hall of Fame in November, along with Oasis and Billy Idol and others. And we get a song by Phil from the soundtrack of Risky Business coming right up.
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0: From ABC News, I'm Wayne Cabot. Aviation experts are amazed. A jetliner under attack at 34,000 feet was able to land safely. A Fly Dubai flight to Tel Aviv plunged 14,000 feet in 37 seconds today when a pilot allegedly stabbed another pilot. That the plane could land safely in Saudi Arabia, saving all on board, is an amazing feat, says ABC News transportation correspondent Sam Sweeney.
1: The force on that plane was so strong that it ripped pieces of the tail off of the plane. So this was a lot of force on the body of this plane, likely far exceeding what it is designed to normally withstand. And during all of this, that captain who was attacked by the first officer was able to send a signal. It's called squawking, saying that there is a problem, a dangerous situation in the cockpit, and it alerts the air traffic control that there is something wrong.
0: The bleeding pilot was able to open the cockpit door, allowing passengers to intervene and a crew member to take the controls. Word today of an alleged plot for tomorrow against the Texas State Capitol in Austin. The FBI and the Texas Department of Public Safety say several people were planning it and that they caught the ringleader at 3 o'clock this morning and arrested him. Defense Secretary Pete Hegseth defending paring down the military's ranks to rid the Pentagon of those who resisted his changes.
2: Those who responded positively, which is most of them, are leading newly focused and newly empowered and disciplined formations. Those generals who did not, who clung to the woke department or seemed to think civilian control of the military is simply a suggestion, well, they no longer work here.
0: All American troops have left Iraq. President Trump calling the 12 years fighting the Islamic State group a very expensive excursion into hell. You're listening to ABC News.
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7: Reporting for Cromwell Media News, I'm Rob Nichols. The suspect accused of fatally shooting Kentucky State Police Trooper Hayden Phillips was on probation at the time. Court documents show a money branch was serving 5 years on probation out of Tennessee following a fraud impersonation conviction and had an active warrant over a violation related to drugs. Branch was arrested in Jefferson County about 4 hours after he allegedly shot Trooper Phillips during a traffic stop on I-65 near Bowling Green. He is currently held without bond on murder of a first responder charges. A measure that will put limits on the governor's pardon powers is appearing on the ballot in Kentucky this fall. A change to the Kentucky Constitution would bar the Commonwealth's governor from granting pardons or commuting sentences within 60 days of election for the office or until they are sworn in for the new term. The amendment has been approved by the Kentucky General Assembly, but the changes to the state constitution must also be decided on by citizens. The proposal will appear at every Kentucky ballot for Election Day, November 3rd. The legendary Harlem Globetrotters are coming to Kentucky. The Globetrotters will bring their rivalry tour to multiple cities in the state. It'll stop in Lexington, Owensboro, Murray, Louisville, Pikeville, and Corbin in December and January. Tickets go on sale Friday. I'm Rob Nichols reporting.
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8: Here's your 14 First Alert forecast. For the overnight hours, partly cloudy, not as cool, with a low of 68 degrees. On Thursday, becoming cloudy by the afternoon and evening, a high of 91. Thursday night, cloudy with late rain and a low of 68. And rain likely on Friday with a high temperature of 73. I'm Chief Meteorologist Jeff Lyons with your 14 First Alert Forecast.
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we're getting you over the hump and headed for the weekend here on your favorite radio station. There's your first single from Rumors, Go Your Own Way, with Lindsey Buckingham on lead. And Rumors came out just about 50 years ago in February of 2027, it turns 50 years old. There's talk that Fleetwood Mac may be doing something in conjunction with it, whether it means a concert, a tour, I don't know, nothing official. We'll have to wait and see what happens. Beck is coming up with Loser here in just a little bit, so I want you to hang on for that. Right now, Billy Squire.

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0: Lose a Baby, that's Beck, and I'm Ken Cocker. Well, Billy Gibbons is the only living member of ZZ Top still left, but his compatriots had told him that if they were to go, that they would want him to continue with ZZ Top, and so he will, planning a 2027 tour. And we got a great song from Eliminator by those guys coming up, and some Foreigner lineup as well.
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11: Don Miller, myself, and Roger Penske and Walt Zarnicke basically started Team Penske back in 1990, got on the racetrack in 1991, and Roger came up to me and said, hey, look, let's start this team, and how about we do this? 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

0: And it was their first hit record. And by the way, they put out a new version of that song with all three of their lead singers on it. Talking about Lou Gramm, the original guy, and Kelly Hansen, and their current guy, Luis Maldonado. It sounds good. It really does. We got some Def Leppard coming your way in a bit. And we're, back to the 60s, man. For Steppenwolf coming up.
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5: Here's your 14 First Alert forecast. For the overnight hours, partly cloudy, not as cool, with a low of 68 degrees. On Thursday, becoming cloudy by the afternoon and evening, a high of 91. Thursday night, cloudy with late rain and a low of 68. And rain likely on Friday with a high temperature of 73. I'm Chief Meteorologist Jeff Lyons with your 14 First Alert forecast.
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0: On a magic carpet ride, John Kay and Steppenwolf. Bon Jovi must have enjoyed their summer of touring. They're at it again next year. They've already announced plans to tour in summer 2027. Song by Bon Jovi's on the way. I'm Ken Cocker. That wraps it for Wednesday. Have yourself a great evening, and we'll look for you tomorrow. Till then, hang tough and be cool.
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0: 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He rubbed you. And rubbing, son, is racing.
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0: 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He didn't nudge you. 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And rubbing, son, is racing.
1: 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Come on. 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I am your host, Blake Smith. Still plenty of time for you to come out here and join us at O'Brien's Bar and Grill. 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It's time for the Windy Hollow Raceway Park Victory Lap segment. During this segment, we take a look at results from around the area, as well as NASCAR. Be sure to follow Windy Hollow Dragway, Windy Hollow Karting, and Windy Hollow Speedway on Facebook for all the details about Owensboro's racing destination. Rockport Raceway in action last Wednesday. Your winner in amateur box stock was Hubert Grounds. True box stock winner was Charlie Coger. Windy Hollow Speedway in action on Sunday. Actually in action on Saturday as well, as they hosted the Monster Truck with two big days of motorsports action at the 3/8 mile dirt track on Saturday. The dirt track hosted the All-Star Monster Truck Tour for two sold-out shows that brought ground-pounding Willie Stunt performing trucks for a double dose of family fun, which included the Monster Truck Show, ride-along, and pre-show parties for attendees. On Sunday, Windy Hollow hosted a night of dirt racing action, which featured stock car racing, side-by-side ATV races, and a first-time winner to conclude the night. In the side-by-side non-turbo class, Hanson's Luke Rutter took home the trophy, followed by Cole Sinners and Henry Carter. In the turbo class, it was Shelbyville's Bruce Davidson that dominated the feature, followed by Luke Rutter and Bradley Higgs. Owensboro's Jeff Macy swept the event for the Cruises Street Stocks with fast qualifier heat race win in the 12-lap feature in a newly prepared race car. Corey Kelvins finished second, with Nick Brooks finishing in third, with results pending with tire samples. Princeton, Kentucky's Dustin Rowland swept the 602-604 Great Lakes with fast qualifier.